0: Take a note of this, starting at 12 noon on Monday. Lots of pressure as the drivers and outriders jockey for prize money and recognition in their respective standings for the 2026 racing season. When the competition gets underway, we'll be joined by award-winning track announcer Les McIntyre. 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
8: Well, good afternoon, everybody, and here we are, day one of the Strathmore Stampede. I'm Billy Melville, and I've got Ross Knight standing by. Ross, good to talk to you. Thanks for spending some time with us here today.
9: Oh, you're welcome, boss. I always want to.
8: Now, you know, the next two races on the schedule are right here at the Strathmore Stampede and at the Battle of the North in Dawson Creek, two places where you've had a tremendous amount of success. Now, you know, what is it about these two tracks that seem to fit your program so well?
9: I think a lot of it is just I'm a little better shape by the time I get to these two shows. And, yeah, we've just had good luck here all the time. Yeah, I can't really say much, but just enjoy both places, right? So.
8: And, you know, here you won, you know, you were the champion here at the Strathmore Stampede in 2023 and also the Battle of the North champion in 2018. Now, how much confidence do previous wins give you when you return to a place where you've already proven that you can win?
9: I think a little bit. Like, I'm hoping for a good night tonight. I think the horses are feeling good, and I like the town and the track and stuff. I think it'll be, we'll see.
8: You won't know until race time.
9: That is very true.
8: There we go.
9: I hate to try to predict it.
8: Yeah. So. But now we are on the second half of the season, and you know, do you feel that your outfit is right now, and are they coming into their best form at the perfect time?
9: I think so. I think they're getting better all the time. We had a good last half of Calgary. Mediocre High River, but I think they're coming around right now.
8: Yeah, and if everything does go according to plan, you know, over the next couple of weekends, you know, what would make the stretch a success in your eyes?
9: Oh, we got to gather a few more spots in the point standings. I'm not sure how far we can get, but I'd like to get a little higher than we are.
8: Yeah. Well, it's always good to see you run here. I know that you like it. So good rest. Good luck the rest of the season.
9: Okay. Thank you very much, Boss.
8: All right. This is Ross Knight, and we'll be back with more day one here at the Strathmore Stampede right here on WPCA Radio.
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0: Night number one of competition here in beautiful Strathmore, Alberta, located just east of Calgary on the Trans-Canada Highway. And we're broadcasting from the Eagle Creek GMC broadcast booth. Boy, the fans are still coming in, almost a sellout tonight to kick things off. A big four-day show with some different running times. Tonight, of course, we're just underway, but on Saturday and Sunday, we'll kick things off just about 7 o'clock with our warm-up show, and then make a note on Monday, it's 12 noon, and the reason for that, of course, is to get the guys down the road and on their way to Dawson Creek, because they have to be there and all set up and ready to run by Wednesday.
13: They do. It's always been a tight turnaround there, Arnie, and so that's it's nice to be able to get again, you get that half a day's travel will make a big difference to the guys when they can finish up here. But it looks like we're going to have another great weekend here. Yeah, I think there's still a few people rolling in here, so a beautiful Friday night here in Strathmore, and looking forward to what's going to happen here.
0: No untoward weather, although it's going to be a little bit cooler by Sunday afternoon and then again on Monday. I know the horses will not be complaining at all, and I think even the outriders and those that work up a sweat will be happier to lose about 8 or 10 of these Celsius degrees.
13: Oh, yeah, but that's okay. I mean, you take a look at what we had to endure over, June and we lost quite a few days on the schedule because of the rain, and so... You know, I take a whole summer of this, even if it is a little bit hotter. But Arnie, you did mention earlier when we were talking about it, we like to get this in right off of the bat. But every race night, Crush It Hard Iced Tea, made with provincial vodka. Well, they are giving fans a chance to have their say and pick the driver that will win the heat of the night race. Now, you think you can pick it? Do you think you're crushing it? And you think you can pick the Crush It Heat of the Night? Well, you have to prove it. Now, how do you prove it? Well, first off, you go to www.crush-it.com/WPCA, and they'll ask if you're 18, and you'll go in there. And what is the Crush It Heat of the night tonight, Arnie.
0: It is heat number 6, and it features Lane Flad, Lane McGilvery, Jordy Fike, and Mitch Sutherland going head-to-head. Heat number 6 is Crush It, Lane.
13: And you still have time to get your vote in here, so be sure to go there, make your selection. You'll be able to see who's picked what. You'll be able to see the poll results. And, of course, there are some bonuses paid out to whoever wins the Crush It Heat of the Night. And it is something that we've been having a lot of fun with so far here this season, because everybody thinks they can pick a winner. Well, now we're going to kind of shame you into actually trying. And you can do that, with all your friends and family. Of course, as we mentioned, Arnie, we are broadcasting from the Badger Daylighting broadcast booth. And if you're wondering what Badger Daylighting is, well, they are the largest provider of non-destructive excavating and related services in all of North America. Now, for over 30 years, they have been innovating cutting-edge technology, i.e. the Badger Hydrovac, and they serve a diverse customer base along a broad range of infrastructure industry segments, which includes energy, industrial, construction, telecommunications, transportation, and more. And we're certainly glad to have the Calgary crew, Graham Anderson, Mark Lyle, and everybody at Badger Daylighting Calgary for coming on board and being our broadcast booth sponsor this year.
0: If you're relatively new to the sport of chuck wagon racing, our traditional voice is that of Les McIntyre, the award-winning announcer. Will be calling each and every one of the 9 heats in tonight's action and all weekend long, as he does all season long. So Les McIntyre, the other voice you'll hear on our broadcast this evening.
13: Yeah, and that's very, very good. You know, we got the best in the business, Les McIntyre. Of course, he's been calling this for a long, long time. Well, we do have, we actually have the Outriders that are coming out here already. So this is heat number 1. We could line them up, Arnie. Who do we have?
0: I'm going to start with Dallas Dick. He lives at Dewberry, Alberta, and he'll drive for Precision Contractors off barrel number 1.
13: And off of barrel number 2, it's going to be Ryan Baptiste, and he's driving for Sunchild Law.
0: And right beside him comes barrel number 3. That'll be Todd Baptiste up in the box of the Red Pheasant. Cree Nation in Saskatchewan. Omega 2000 Cribbing is sponsor at barrel number 3.
13: And finally, off of barrel number 4, this is going to be our WPCA top or most improved driver from last year, and that is Troy Flatt, and he is driving for Welcome to Alberta. Now let's look out there and see who our Outriders are. And Dallas Dick has got Wyatt Dick and Tyson Watson. Ryan Baptiste is going to have Ethan Mottawillo and Tyler DeSuter. Todd Baptiste has Rory Jarvis and Trey McGilvery. And Troy Flad is going to have Weston Sutherland and Hayden Mottawillo. So those are going to be our Outriders here in heat number 1.
0: And each of the wagons will be timed precisely around the 5/8 of a mile course here in Strathmore. And then they have time to review the video. So not immediately after each heat, but we'll actually have a couple of heats before we start going back and catching up on the times. And that'll be the format throughout the evening. We'll be delayed by 1 heat to give the judges an opportunity to do their job properly and completely.
13: Yeah, and they'll get that and take another look-see and make sure that everything is kosher, so to speak.
0: Well, here they come back in, and you talked about most improved driver, Troy Flad, barrel number 4. Todd Baptiste is coming towards barrel number 3. Here comes Ryan Baptiste to line up at 2, and Dallas Dick, the last one to line up. He is coming in to make his way at barrel number 1, and we are just, let's see, what do we got? 3 wagons out there right now.
13: Okay, you know what? I think we're probably going to have a pullout here, because it looks like Dallas Dick has got a Let's see what's happening here.
0: Now he's making his way.
13: Now he's making his way in. There's going to be a pullout now. This is going to be a false start, I believe. Yeah, it's going to be a false start. Pull him out. Yeah, arena director Jerry McCura is calling for a pullout. So the false start will be charged to Dallas Dick. Looked like he was pulled up there just before he got into the infield there. He would have got a late-to-barrels penalty had they been able to go anyways. So I think it's just trading one penalty for another, because two of the guys, actually both Baptistes, jumped ahead. And Ryan in particular, he just wasn't able to get back. And that wouldn't have been fair to start the race there, because he would have got a penalty that probably he wouldn't have deserved under the circumstances. So anyways, they're going to regroup, come back in, try it again. But right now, Dallas Dick has spotted the field 2 seconds.
0: And he's the first one to go back there and turn around, but he'll probably be the last one to come back in because they usually line up in reverse order. That means the first one we're going to see is Troy Flad. He is currently just turning around right now, so it will be a few moments before he makes his way back in. Bodo Alberta Rangeman, very familiar to the sport of chuck wagon racing and has some young family members that are catching on real, real quickly and are going to threaten Dad's chances at winning for sure.
13: Oh, yeah. No, they are for sure. Okay, well, they're coming back. And I wonder if Dallas, looks like Dallas Dick, well, his assistant driver had a little tumble there when he was getting out of the wagon box for the second one. But he's going to have to come up there a little bit. Otherwise, he might get a late to barrels penalty on the restart here.
0: Troy Flat at 4, Todd Baptiste at 3, Ryan Baptiste at 2, and now here comes Dallas Dick lining up at barrel number 1, Les McIntyre, heat number 1.
14: There's the horn, and the charge is underway. Stoves go in, Outriders mount up, and there goes Ryan Baptiste with Sunchild Law. He's going to get out there and steal the lead, steal the rail away from Todd Baptiste and Omega 2000 with Dallas Dick and Precision Contracting rolling on there. Troy Flad, welcome to Alberta. Goodbye to Strathmore as he rolls into that first corner. A little problem getting things going, but we pick him up out of that second turn, and you can see them dueling it out with Todd Baptiste and Dallas Dick in there dueling it out for second spot. Up at the front of the game, however, it's Ryan Baptiste and his Sunchild Law outfit that's headed into that third turn. Those Outriders need to finish within 200 feet of their respective lead teams at the wire to avoid a one-second lead outriding penalty. So it's Ryan Baptiste and Sunchild Law, the rookie on the tour, showing the old boys how to get the job done. He's got about a 2.5 length lead, but look out as we round the turn in the Hub International home stretch drive. Strathmore, it's your turn to come alive. The big green machine is hunting him down as Ryan Baptiste and Sunchild Law head for that Bungie field-to-feed finish line. And today it's Ryan Baptiste, a length and 3/4 ahead of Mr. Dallas Dick, just ahead of Todd Baptiste. And one more to come. I think Troy Flad could use a little grandstand encouragement. Yeah, it's one of those days for the Warburg Warrior. And that's a wrap in heat number 1. Hey,
0: Ryan Baptiste making the trip on the 5/8 of a mile track, and off the 2-barrel he gets back in the number 1 spot. And, of course, we'll have times for you following heat number 2 right around the corner, Billy.
13: Yes, and we're not going to start with a penalty-free heat. Well, we knew that before the race even started because Dallas Dick most likely is going to get that false start penalty. Todd Baptiste, good to see Todd back up in the box. Of course, he wasn't able to drive in High River. Had a little mishap in training before we got there, so Lane McGilvery did an admirable job of looking after his outfit there. He tipped the top of barrel number 1. Troy Flad didn't really have a lot of things go right there, but I still think he's going to be clean, but he's going to have a very, very slow running time. It looked like he kind of jackknifed when he came around the top there. Looked like he might have turned his top barrel twice or almost, but he managed to get him turned around and out. But by that time, he was probably 15 lengths behind the other guys, or certainly behind Ryan Baptiste. But Ryan was the only one that anything went right for in that, and that was the reason that he won it. So good run for Ryan Baptiste in heat 1.
0: We talk about having some problems out on the track, but sometimes they're not as expensive, just being a little bit slower than the rest of the field, than possible penalties that can get added on. So, yeah, you're right. He might be a second or a second and a half behind the rest of the field, but that's better than a 2 or a 4 or a 5 second penalty somewhere.
13: Oh, yeah. No, it is. It is. It is for sure. There's no question about that one, but... you know, and the thing is, these guys right now, one thing we got to remember is that these guys...
0: Yes, we can hear you, Billy.
13: Okay, you can hear. Okay, there we go. I can't hear myself there for a second. I thought we knocked something out. But these guys are fighting for a spot on the tour right now because 32 will get automatically exempt for the 2027 tour, and the bottom 4... out of the ones that are here right now will be relegated to permit status or alternate status, however you want to call it. And that's not where you want to be.
0: That's correct.
13: Because there is a lot of pressure. We talked about it early on in the season. There's a lot of pressure on those guys because assuming that everything stays consistent with what they're doing, they've got two shows to try to get in. And there have been some very good wagons that have started the year as permit drivers. So yeah. it's a tough competition. You cannot stub your toe at all.
0: And especially in these last three official meets
13: That's
0: of
13: right.
0: the year. Next week, of course, in Dawson Creek, starting on Wednesday through Sunday, and then just a couple of days of travel. And the following Wednesday, our championship five. And,
13: yep.
0: of course, I don't mean five wagons, but 5 days of racing, four to determine all the barrel positions for the top four wagons and a dash for cash on the final Sunday
13: yep.
0: afternoon. That would be August the 16th for our championship finale. And, of course, what do you got to look forward to? The Carriage House in Calgary and the awards
13: yep.
0: dinner coming up at the end of September.
13: Yes, and that's you know, where we honor those that achieved greatness over the 2026 season. And it's always a lot of fun. Of course, everybody's invited to that, and if you would like to take part, that will be coming out. And if you'd like to even vote, there's certain awards that you can vote on, being a fan or whatever. Just you know, contact diane.ashley@wpca.com and ask for a nomination form, and you can fill that out and maybe have a say in who some of our award winners are, like the Media Award, Race Committee Award, Most Improved Driver and Outrider, things of that nature. So it's a lot of fun, and we hope to see everybody at the Carriage House. Going to be about the third week in October, which is our traditional element there. But we also want to remind everybody to stay tuned following heat number 9 for our Fortis Alberta wrap-up report. Of course, Fortis Alberta, one of our great supporters. We couldn't do it without them. And when you think about it, there's a lot of people in Alberta that couldn't do it without them, because they're not the ones that sell you the electricity, but if you didn't have anybody to bring it to your door, it wouldn't do you much good. So they are the ones that bring it to your door, and Fortis Alberta brings electricity to your door safely, reliably, and they bring it to 600,000 doors in 240 communities throughout Alberta. They are the line that connects us all. Well, we've got wagons out here, Arnie, taking their practice turns in heat number 2. Let's line them up. Who do we have?
0: Well, a couple of Grand Prairie drivers to lead things off. At barrel number 1, it'll be Dean Drager and Quest Geomatic Incorporated.
13: And off of barrel number 2, this is going to be his son, Tough Drager. He's driving for Hearts and Hoof Prints, the Les David Foundation.
0: And good to see this guy back on the WPCA circuit. Vern Nolan takes the reins of the town of Vulcan for the Dewberry Alberta Cowboy. It's barrel number 3.
13: And off of barrel number 4, it is going to be Ross Knight, and he is driving for Premium Ag Solutions. Okay, let's check out our outriders here in heat number 2. Dean Drager has Rory Jarvis and Rory Armstrong. Tough Drager has Tyson Watson and Weston Sutherland. Vern Nolan has Hayden Mottawillo and Brendan Nolan. Ross Knight has Trey McGilvery and Ethan Mottawillo.
0: And, of course, we time each and every one of them, and the fast time of the night is brought to you by Kirk's Trail Tire, and we'll keep you on top of that as the evening unfolds. 9 heats of action, 36 wagons in all, and they're pulling into place to get ready for heat number 2. Ross Knight at barrel number 4, Vern Nolan out of Dewberry at number 3, Tough Drager at 2, and Dean Drager also from Grand Prairie at barrel number 1. They're just about in the place, so let's turn things over to Les McIntyre, heat number 2.
14: The horn sounds and they're off. A quick start right across the board. Watch Ross Knight and Premium Bag from the outside. Tough Drager and Vern Nolan to the inside. But Vern Nolan in the town of Vulcan. Out of this world, out of this infield. Barrels are up and standing. Outriders in hot pursuit as Vern Nolan takes the drive into that third turn. He's on a mission, but he's got company. Ross Knight flanking him on the outside with Premium Ag Solutions. Then you go back to Dean Drager and Quest Geomatics hanging tight to that rail. The trailer along the railer is Toftrager, and his heart's in hoof prints. Now, here's a guy that's making some hoof prints, and he is a-flying. That is Vern Nolan going out into the front with his Town of Vulcan, and he's going to get beamed up into that third turn with all kinds of thundering hooves tracking his Stovrak as they round that turn with Dean Drager and Quest Geomatics dueling it out with Ross Knight and Premium Ag Solutions. And that's how they round the final turn and set them up for the home stretch drive. And the louder you cheer, the quicker you'll get here. It is a mission, and he's got it coming. This is Vern Nolan and the Town of Vulcan. Beam me up, Scotty. I can see the finish line. The Bungie Field defeat finish line. Vern Nolan hangs on by a nose over Quest Geomatics and Dean Drager. And then you see Ross Knight just ahead of Tough Drager in a well-driven heat number two. Wow.
0: Yes, and barrel number three, good to Vern Nolan. He got a good cut of those barrels and managed to get a nose out in front and just left it there all the way around the 5/8 of a mile course. All right, let's go back for running times in heat number one.
14: Seven. Tim's got the first shirt they ever made. In the meantime, we're going to check it out with Ryan Baptiste, Sunchild Law, penalty free at 1 minute, 16 seconds and 22/100 to win the heat. Dallas Dick and Precision Contractors had a running time of 1:17.29, but he picked up 3 seconds. He was assessed 1 second for creating that false start and another 2 seconds for being late to the barrels. Got to hustle in there when everybody's lined up. His total time is 1:20.29. You can follow along on the Lambley's Western Wear big screen. Todd Baptiste, Omega 2000 Cribbing Inc., a running time of 1:17.60, crunched one of his barrels to be 5 seconds on the wrong side of the map, and a total of 1:22.60. Troy Flad, welcome to Alberta, set a track record in the wrong direction, 1:26.39, but penalty free, 1:26.39 for Troy Flad, and welcome to Alberta. Your Wrangler running times. Don't got your Wranglers on? Well, get on over to Lambley's Western Wear and Tack. They got Wranglers for every size of Wrangler butt you can imagine as we welcome back this guy right here.
0: Well, you talked about Troy Flad and the difficulties that he did have, but at least he did run the 5/8 of a mile course here in beautiful Strathmore in a 1:26.39 and penalty free.
13: Yes, he did. And, you know, and again, as you mentioned, he not what you wanted. He had some trouble, but again, he was clean. So that was the key to that one. But I'll tell you what, I got, you know, looking at this last heat here,
0: heat number two.
13: Well, I got to give Vern Nolan a lot of credit there because you know, these guys came off the barrels, you know, four abreast there, and Vern Nolan. I mean, so he stuck out there three wide. And somehow he managed to just slide right through unscathed, got in front of Dean Drager, got in front of Tough Drager, got in front of Dean Drager, got on the rail, got where he wanted to be, and never even batted an eye. And now the other guy, we were talking to Ross Knight before the races, and you know, Ross is admittedly in a bit of a tough spot, but again, he is a champion here. His horses have always liked this track. He's always liked this track, and he almost ran him down at the finish line. They had a great run there. I do think we got a penalty free heat in heat number two, and it was an exciting finish between Vern Nolan, who just for the start that he had and managed to sneak through there. I thought he was going to run away with it, but Ross Knight, you know, he had other plans, and then the Dragers had to duel it out there for third and fourth. But it was actually a pretty entertaining wagon race to watch, especially as they were heading into the turns.
0: No question about it. And of course, if you're wondering about the times or you're relatively new to chuck wagon racing, we actually have the next heat following, and we'll get Les to describe that heat and then go back and catch up on the time. So as Billy had alluded to, a very good run by Ross Knight. How good? Maybe a 1:16 or a 1:17, but penalty free, no doubt about it. Good dry conditions here. Now, we've had some very warm weather in southern Alberta, so that's not unexpected. But, boy, the groomsmen here, the track officials have done just a great job. And a big thank you to the Calgary Stampede for providing the water truck. And they'll have it out here after the third and after the sixth and any other time that it's needed as well. So thank you, Calgary Stampede.
13: Oh, no, it was, it was great. Actually, you know what, I got that wrong there because it was Dean Dreger that was leaning on Vern Nolan, not Ross Knight. But a good run, and Dean is another guy that comes out and, he's made some really good runs here in Strathmore, and, good to see Dean come alive again here, too. So I was looking at the wrong tarp there.
0: No question about it. And speaking of looking at tarps, we see some more of them making their way in. And even for the practice runs, they do come in the largest number to be first. That would be number 4 barrel. And that will be Wade Salmon of Weeka, Saskatchewan, to practice his turn. The others are just making their way in front of a very, very good-looking crowd tonight here in Strathmore.
13: Oh, no. And I mean, well, they love their chuck wagon racing here in Strathmore, and it's always full. It's funny when the wagon races returned here in 1981, and that was actually the first time since 1929, but they only ran here 3 years, and then they had about a 5-year hiatus. But when they came back as the world final, so they came back in a big way, and our friend Pascal Delgricio did have something to do with that, and we'll talk more about Pascal. But in the meantime, Arnie, I think we better line them up here. This is heat number 3. Who do we have?
0: It's the Bonneville Cowboy, Doug Irvine, and Recon Metals, and he drives off barrel number 1.
13: And barrel number 2, it's going to be Chance Benzmiller for Core Ag Inputs.
0: What a week this kid had over there in High River. His name, Dayton Sutherland, and he just lives outside of High River in DeWinton, Alberta, driving for Truman Homes off barrel number 3.
13: And off of barrel number 4, here's another guy that's made some good runs here in Strathmore over the years, and that is Wade Salmon for De Havilland Aircraft of Canada and the Sherpa. Our outriders, Doug Irvine, has got Rory Jarvis and Britt Irvine. Chance Benzmiller has Brendan Nolan and Wyatt Dick. Dayton Sutherland is Nolan Cameron and Rory Armstrong. Wade Salmon has Ethan Matawillo and Trey McGilvery.
0: Oh, some movement there on barrel 3. A false start out of
13: We are going to get a false start.
15: Like,
13: okay. Now.
0: Leaders jumping up and rearing up just a little bit. All of the wagons will go and restart again.
13: Okay. Now, I think it was Dayton Sutherland that moved first. He just wiggled a little bit. I think that caused Chance Benzmiller to move, and then that caused Dayton Sutherland to move a little bit more. So I believe the false start will be assessed to Dayton Sutherland. But I can't say 100% right now on that. But they'll regroup here, and again, we're going to have a 2-second false start.
0: And be a moment or two because they have to rebuild that barrel and get it repositioned and reinflated.
13: Yeah. Oh, they batted out
0: it
13: there.
0: Yeah, that was Dayton Sutherland's barrel.
13: Yeah, that's right. They got the bat, and that's what fixes the barrels. So, anyways, they're coming back in again, Arnie. Why don't you line them up in reverse order, and let's see what we've got going this time around.
0: First one, making his way back in, Weeka, Saskatchewan's Wade Salmon at the reins of De Havilland Aircraft. Right beside him, Dayton Sutherland, who caused some problems in Truman Homes. Chance Benzmiller, and it's Core Ag Inputs, his sponsor at 2. And the final one back in, Doug Irvine from Bonneville and Recon Metals. Here's Les McIntyre.
14: There's the horn, and the charge is a quick one for Doug Irvine and Recon Metals. He goes wide on the top of 1, and that allows Dayton Sutherland and Truman Homes to scoop the field, chasing down by a wall of chuck wagons in behind, but features Doug Irvine and Chance Benzmiller into the outside. Wade Salmon, but barrels are up. I like that. Outriders in hot pursuit, and it's Dayton Sutherland and Truman Homes that smokes him into that second turn. And here's what's trending in that backstretch drive. Dayton Sutherland with a 2-length lead over top of Doug Irvine and Recon Metals. Doug opens him up a little bit, but he can feel the thunder of Chance Benzmiller and Core Ag Inputs to the outside of him, charging hard around that turn. And the outriders from GMC gobbling up a little dust as they fly into the final 2 turns. And Dayton Sutherland, Truman Homes, is able to lead that drive. He had a good start, but he has got to look for two black-shirted outriders, that is, as he rounds out of that fourth turn and points him southbound to the Bungay Field to Feed finish line. Dayton Sutherland all by his lonesome, best of company. He's going to spook him. He's going to get him at the wire by a good three wagon lengths, and there goes Sherpa to Haviland's Wade Salmond. Doug Irvine just ahead of Corag with Chance Bensmiller, and that's a wrap, and he number three.
0: Lucky number three for Dayton Sutherland. Had to reset to get that great start, but boy, did he come around the 5/8 of a mile track. All right, let's go back for times in heat number two.
14: Penalty free heat, my favorite kind. Had a pretty nice time, too. Here goes Vern Nolan, the town of Vulcan. 114.99, 114.99, live long and prosper. I couldn't think of it a minute ago. Now I got it. Vern Nolan, town of Vulcan, 114.99. Dean Drager, Quest Geomatics, Inc., second in the heat at 115.09. Ross Knight, Premium Ag Solutions, at 116.37 to be third. And Tuff Drager with the Hearts and Hoof Prints, Les David Foundation Wagon, 117.18. Your Wrangler wrap-up of heat number two on the Wrangler Superboard from Lambley's.
0: And we wondered if that would be a penalty-free heat number two or not, but so far they have not added any to the running times that the Cowboys and the drivers established.
13: No, it was a good clean heat there. And again, now Dayton Sutherland in his last heat, I think he's going to get the false start, which would be, well, it would, you know, depending, it would be a 1 or a 2 second penalty, depending on if the light bar was working or not. So we'll have to wait and see what happens there. But he already outran that penalty. He was fine, and I was impressed with, because his outfit. Sometimes when you have a restart, and I mean, Dayton had his hands full when they pulled out or whatever like that, and fortunately he was able to get him up and turned around there. But on the restart, he fired. I mean, he was the only one that fired, and he had his way with the race. They ran fantastic when they were out there, so he won, even assuming he is getting the penalty. I think he's still going to end up with the best time in the race there. So it was a good run there for Dayton Sutherland. It would be very unfortunate if he did get the penalty after a great run that he just pulled off there.
0: And he has lots of people to lean on. His dad, Mark, a former chuck wagon driver for many, many years. And, of course, you can always call the 8-time champ of the world his grandpa and ask exactly, what should I have done in heat number two? Well, off the three barrel tonight, he did just what he needed to do, and we'll get a time for him later on. And those who also appeared with Dayton Sutherland, Chance Bensmiller, Doug Irvine, and Wade Salmon, and that was heat number three. We'll take a few minutes and be back with more of the action. We're just one-third of the way through this, the opening night from the Eagle Creek GMC broadcast booth. They're coming to you live on WPCA Radio.
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20: Welcome to Behind the Barns, presented by Lamley's Western Wear. We are here with Kurt Bensmiller. Kurt, you are currently the driver that has won Strathmore the most times with 4 times. What is so special about the Strathmore track that it's led you to that success?
21: The horses always seem to really like it here. We get out in big pens and stuff, and it seems like this place is one of the places they always like. I don't know if it's the water or the feed that Brett Thurston sends me all the time. He's a buddy that just lives outside, and they always seem to do well here.
20: This is also one of the shows where you are completely branded with Versatile Energy. I know that's a sponsor you've had for quite a long time. What is that relationship like, and how did you end up, you know, building that relationship?
21: Well, it was actually from playing hockey in Innisfail. I went to a sponsor, a Hockey Talk and Honky Tonk, and Kent was there because he supported the team, and we just kind of hit it off that night, and he's stuck with me ever since. So it's been a really good relationship, me, him, and Teresa and the kids and everybody in Ash. So it's more than just the sponsorship. It's everything else in between.
20: And that's something that's really special about our sport, is that you get to build those relationships with your sponsors where they become friends and family.
21: Yeah, absolutely. It helps that they sponsor, but if they didn't, they'd still be able to pull their motorhomes around with us and follow us down the road. They follow the kids' hockey all year. You know, we stay in touch. So it's definitely more than just a sponsorship driver kind of deal.
20: And I want to touch on the girls, because when I started coming around here, they were just little and running around, and now 2 of them are actually working within the association, and I know Vaughn keeps joking she wants to do it eventually, so what has that been like?
21: Oh, it's been good. It's nice. I always said this is one of my favorite parts about this business, is that you get to do what you love and then pack all the people you love with you, so it's a big part. It's nice having them. They both run drones and stuff, and Vaughn runs cameras sometimes on the turns, but she'd much rather take out riding horses over than help them do that stuff.
20: Vaughn loves the horses. Equines are her favorite, but let's talk about your horses, because I know you have a very strong barn that, you know, you lean on throughout the season.
21: Yeah, for sure. And we just kind of had bad luck off the start, and a couple horses got sore riding Grand Prairie, and then by Medicine had a few more, so then we just kind of used new horses throughout and kind of had a rough start, I guess. Well, not rough, just not where we usually like to be. And by Calgary, things started to turn around, and High River, we had a decent show there, just one mess up by me, but I think they're starting to come now. I use one of Cruz's left leaders, and the rest are all younger horses of mine, so it looks like it should be good for the next few years.
20: What's special about the outfit that you have on tonight with Bull and Tapper?
21: I don't know. I've only used them off the 1-2, but they're going to go off the 3. With that big trip up to Dawson Creek coming up, I want to make sure everybody kind of goes day on, day off. So that's kind of why I chose to use them. And I'm hooked with Cruz, so I want to make sure I barrel beside him, because I don't want to hear it all winter that he beat me every night. So.
20: Well, thanks for doing this, and good luck tonight.
21: Thanks. I appreciate it.
20: Stick around. You don't want to miss anything on WPCA Radio. This is Behind the Barns, presented by Lamley's Western Wear.
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0: 29 degrees of Celsius, sunshine here in beautiful Strathmore, about 45 minutes east of the city of Calgary. And this is one of the big, big stops because the pressure's on for the guys still trying to get into the top dozen or so and make that honor roll. You'd like to be in the top position for sure when the season's all over, because we'll honor them at our special banquet at the Carriage Inn in Calgary about the third week in October, Billy.
13: Yes, it is. And, you know, Arnie, while we have a minute here, let's check out, let's give everybody the score.

0: The United Farmers of Alberta, and we've been doing that all season long, Billy.
1: Yes, we have, and you know, we want if you have a young WPCA racing fan, they could be a rookie racer at one of the remaining 2026 WPCA Pro Tour stops. Now, how do you get in on this? Well, go to WPCA.com. If you look at the menu bar, the white strip at the top, over on the far right, it says UFA Rookie Racer. And on that, click that, and then you can fill out the form that's on there, and your young WPCA fan will be entered to win an exclusive behind-the-scenes experience as a UFA Rookie Racer at one of the WPCA Pro Tour stops. Now, we've only got a couple left, but you can still get in there. Now, 10 lucky youngsters, and this is 10 per show, I might add, ages 5 to 12, each accompanied by a parent or a guardian, will be randomly chosen at every WPCA event throughout the 2026 season. Now, each UFA rookie racer will receive an exclusive UFA rookie racer t-shirt, a copy of the 2026 WPCA Spectator's Guide and Yearbook, two tickets to a Saturday WPCA performance, a Behind the Barns tour, and also a photo opportunity, an autograph session with a WPCA driver. So don't miss this unforgettable opportunity for your child to get closer to the action and experience the thrill of WPCA Chuckwagon Racing. Now, you need to get your entry in a week in advance, and because this happens on a Saturday, if you are going to be in Dawson Creek on August the 8th and you'd like your child to have an opportunity there, get your entries in, obviously, more sooner than later. Then the last show, our World Chuckwagon Finals at the Battle of the North in Rocky Mountain House, that's going to happen on August 15th. So be sure that you get in on that right now, because it is a tremendous experience. I mean, how often do you get to go back into the dressing room before the event at any professional sport, Artie? We're giving you the opportunity to do that right here.
0: No question about it. So make sure, of course, if you've got young people that would be interested, we're running out of time. Just two more shows after this left. 5 days beginning next Wednesday evening, yeah, in Dawson Creek. The Battle of the North, of course, is coming up there. And then they'll quickly tear down and make their way to Central Alberta and Rocky Mountain House, home for the finals. Rod Tomlin, I know, is getting excited, yes, for everybody to come and see what he's done at that beautiful layout. I think that's still the most picturesque of all the tracks, the one in Rocky Mountain House.
1: You know, it certainly is. It's, you know, it, on the Red Deer River, you know, or South Saskatchewan River Park there. Beautiful setting there. And, yeah, and Rod, I mean, he's still excited for the big win last week at the Battle of the Foothills with his wagon and his driver, Chad Fike. So, again, congratulations to the whole crew out there in Rocky Mountain House. Of course, Rod Tomlin, the driving force behind that, among many, many other things. So it's good. And, yeah, without Rod and Tomko, that's almost become the economy of Rocky Mountain House, I think. That and Merv Poderty.
0: Well, we've invited Chad to join us later this week.
1: Yep.
0: So one of these broadcasts before we leave Strathmore, the champion in High River last weekend, will be our special guest.
1: Oh, yeah. Yeah, and he can. We'll be able to hear what he had to say. But, no, it's looking good here, Arnie. We got a nice, warm, warm day here in Strathmore as we continue on with the Strathmore Stampede. Okay, you know, that Crush It Heat of the Night is still coming up here, so if you think you can pick the winner, you got to prove it. If you're crushing it, go to www.crush-it.com/WPCA, and you can get your vote in, because every night, Crush It Hard Iced Tea, presented by Provincial Vodka, is giving fans the chance to have their say and pick the driver that will win the Heat of the Night race. So you still, I think, might have a little bit of time to get in there. Also, if you are not able to make it to the races, you can go and subscribe, watch.wpca.com, and sign up for the live stream. If you sign up for the whole season, I mean, we're live streaming here from the Strathmore Stampede, and we will be live streaming also from the locations at Dawson Creek and Rocky Mountain House. But if you'd like to watch the other ones that we missed, you'll be able to do that as well, so, assuming you sign up for the whole season. So you'll be able to watch Grand Prairie. You'll be able to watch Bonneville. You'll be able to watch Wainwright and everything then, of course, here and Dawson Creek and Rocky Mountain House. So be sure you get in to that go to watch.wpca.com.

0: NHLPA.com. They're coming out here really fast, Arnie, taking their practice turns. This is heat number four. We better light them up. Who do we have?
1: DJ King from Saskatchewan, AGS Indigenous Housing Solutions, his sponsor, and DJ at barrel number one.
0: And barrel number two, this is going to be Cody Ridsdale for Barbie J Supplies Limited.
1: And right beside him, Chance Flatt. He'll take the reins of David Baxter, MP for Bow River, and that wagon running off barrel number three.
0: And finally, off of barrel number four, this is going to be a former champion here at Strathmore, and I'm talking about Troy Dorchester for Team Rig and Supply. All right, our outriders here. DJ King's got Brendan Nolan and KLA Jeunesse. Cody Ridsdale's got Nolan Cameron and Wyatt Dick. Chance Flatt has Hayden Matawillo and Trey McGilvery. And Troy Dorchester is Rory Jarvis and Ethan Matawillo. So that's how they're going to line up here in heat number four.
1: And as a matter of fact, Troy Dorchester's already at barrel four. Here comes Chance Flatt at three. Cody Ridsdale at two, last to line up. It is DJ King, the hockey player, lines up at one, and Les McIntyre.
2: There's the horn, and they're off. A great start for Barbie J Supplies and Cody Ridsdale on that number two barrel. Now charging out is Troy Dorchester to the outside. DJ King, AJS Indigenous Housing to the inside, and the backside is David Bexty with Chance Flatt, and he'll be going Flatt out all the way around that track. But it's Cody Ridsdale and Barbie J Supplies that leads them around the turn with company to come and watch DJ King now. They're going at it wheel to wheel as they bang a little steel out of the turns, and that's the race and what's trending in that backstretch run. DJ King, AJS Indigenous Housing, eases on ahead by about a horse length over Cody Ridsdale and Barbie J Supplies. Chance Flatt and Troy Dorchester back of the pack. GMC Outriders getting in position, but big DJ King, AJS Indigenous Housing, he's got control, and around the outside of him, Cody Ridsdale, Barbie J Supplies has got company coming on either side. Chance Flatt and Dave Bexty to the inside. Troy Dorchester, Team Rig and Supply to the outside. We are southbound and down, and the louder you cheer, the quicker he'll get to that Bungie field-to-feed finish line. It is DJ King, AJS Housing, followed closely by Cody Ridsdale. And then Troy Dorchester sneaking in about a neck ahead of Chance Flatt and David Bexty and his MP out of Bow River outfit. Nicely done. Great run in heat number four.
1: It's probably safe to say he shoots. He scores, because he certainly scored a good one there. DJ King off the one barrel to get to the finish line in first place. All right, here's heat three.
2: And Dayton Sutherland. Manitoulin Transport just got the fastest time of the day so far. The Kirk's Trail Tire fast time belongs to Dayton Sutherland at 1:14 and 30. 1 minute, 14 seconds, and 31 hundredths. Wade Salmon, De Havilland Aircraft of Canada, and his Sherpa airplane, 1:16.26. Penalty free. Chance Benzmiller, Core Ag Inputs. His input resulted in a 1:17.61. All those guys were penalty free. Doug Irvine with three con medals, not so lucky. He had a 1:16.87, but he was assessed that false start when that tug chain clicked, and that's a 2 second penalty to be 1:18.87. Your Wrangler wrap up of heat number three.
0: Well, I'm glad I got that wrong for Dayton Sutherland's sake, because, boy, he really had a tremendous run there. And I didn't see that. What happened with Doug Irvine, I don't know if he had come in late to barrels and the judges felt that he should have been closer, and that's what caused the other wagons to move. So I missed that one, and I'm glad I did, because Dayton Sutherland had a, you know, I mean, it's one thing to make the run that he did. It's another thing to make the run that he did after a restart. So good for Dayton, just because they fired when they had the pullout, and sometimes that takes the jam out of them, but they fired equally as well second time around. So that was fantastic to see for Dayton Sutherland. Now, guess what? My pick right now for hot heat of the night is this one right here. Well, you know, I thought Cody Ridsdale was going to be able to take the rail off of DJ King, but they just had that little hesitation there. DJ was able to keep him off the rail there, and on they went. Troy Dorchester, I thought, you know, he was going to duck in there. He came a little bit on the outside, and Chance Flatt gave him a little bit of an opening there. But, boy, the way that race developed, by the time they hit the finish line, all four wagons were right there. DJ King, he just kind of slid by Cody Ridsdale there, and then Chance Flad and Troy Dorchester were all right there at the finish line. A nice tight grouping, all four wagons at the finish line. Well, you heard it, brought the crowd to their feet. So that's my early pick for hot heat of the night right now, Ernie.
1: All right, and we'll keep our eye on that. What else is interesting is the three barrels proved to be our best times, because in heats two and three, we've had times in the 114 penalty free. So those are the pace setters on this, the opening night of a four-day show here in Strathmore.
0: Yeah, you know, and sometimes, you know, it seems like, well, unless you're Chad Fike, of course, in High River, but, you know, the three barrel in a lot of ways is kind of the, I'd almost say, the least favorable out of all of them. One, toughest to turn, but the biggest advantage if you can turn it. Number four is also a good one because it's the shortest. You know, if you can turn it, get a tight turn, and you've got a little bit of real estate between there and the first corner, and you can send them. If you get that early jump, you can really get ahead of steam up there. Of course, you know, number two is also a good barrel. And number three is kind of the last one that's out there and stuff like this. Although a lot of races have been won off of barrel number three, you know, it doesn't seem to happen. It seems to be the one that most guys really don't want to have. But tonight, changing all logic here, I think, Arnie.
1: And we probably would have pointed to that several years ago and said even the four barrel is a tough one. And along comes a young vegan by the name of Chance, and he turns the world upside down, winning, I remember, in Grand Prairie off barrel number four in the Dash for Cash. And I can't tell you how many times I've seen him win a race off the number four set of barrels. So Chance is our fourth wonder boy of the world.
0: Well, you know, when I look at it, I'll tell you, there's two guys that had first pick of the barrels, picked the four barrel, and won it. And the first one was John Walters at Dawson Creek. And that took a lot of guts, and that was a fantastic. And then Chance Vegan at Pinoca there. You know, like those were two. I mean, for those guys to pick those barrels the way that they did and then pull it off was something special. So I'm sure, I think, you know, that John and Bonnie might be listening here. But, you know, that was one of the most impressive barrel picks, and being able to deliver on it as well. And that was a few years ago.
1: Well, you touched on a Central Alberta driver who actually made the announcement in a Southern Alberta community. He was in High River when he said, Arnie, you got a couple of minutes? And I said, yeah. He said, turn on your tape recorder.
0: Five years ago last week, they packed it in, and we certainly miss them, and hopefully they're listening. And hello to all of us, to the Walters family, from all of us here at WPCA Radio. Okay, Arnie, they're coming in. We got to line this up. We're getting behind here. This is heat number five. Who do we have?
1: Evan McGee at barrel one with Irvine, Stacked, and Western Wear.
0: And barrel number two, this is Chris Molly for Extreme Packaging Services, Inc.
1: Champ of the world, Kurt Bensmiller, and Versatile Energy Services, barrel number three.
0: And barrel number four, this is Cruz Bensmiller for Rob Knight Truck Lines Limited. All right, let's check out our outriders here in heat number five. And Evan McGee's got Ethan Mottawillo and Hayden Mottawillo. Chris Molly's got Brendan Nolan and Caden Molly. Kurt Bensmiller is Rory Jarvis and Wyatt Dick. And Cruz Bensmiller has Nolan Cameron and Trey McGilvery.
1: And they're pulling into position, so we'll be going to Les McIntyre in the call of heat number five as they get all lined up here in Strathmore.
2: Quiet. The horn sounds, and the charge is a quick one for the Bensmiller crew, and that is Cruz Bensmiller. Come on, Uncle Kurt, I'm going to whoop your butt. But Kurt says, no, this party's not over yet. Cruz has got the lead, but Evan McGee and Irvine's Tack and Western Wear has the rail, and that pays off. And now we're getting ready for another Bensmiller thriller as the two of them scoot around that second turn with Chris Molly and Extreme Packaging tucking in along the rail to try and make a race to that stove rack of Evan McGee and Irvine's Tack and Western Wear. They're industry leaders in the Western Wear business. Evan's got them leaders in that backstretch drive just ahead of Kurt Bensmiller and Versus. versatile energy. To Kurt's left elbow is the big wheel team, the big lead team, rather, of Chris Molly in Extreme Packaging, the cruiser with Rob Knight Truck Lines looking for overdrive as they round the final turns in hot pursuit of Evan McGee. Irvine's tacking Western Wear, but the Duke of Dewberry is closing ground, inching ahead with every stride as they glide into that home stretch drive. The Hub International home stretch drive. Strathmore, it's your turn to come alive. Evan McGee opens him up a notch. Irvine's tacking Western Wear, and here comes the thriller from Benz Miller. The Duke of Dewberry will get to the wire second by a nose. Wow, too close to call. Chris Molly and Cruz Benz Miller in third and fourth, respectively, in a well-driven and exciting heat number five.
1: Oh, and right down to the finish line, just the way he called it. Heat number five, maybe your most exciting. All right, let's go back for running times in heat four.
2: So the longest face. In the meantime, let's take you back to our Wrangler running times in heat number four. My favorite kind of heat is a penalty-free heat. DJ King, AJS Indigenous Housing Solutions, 114.93. That's good for second spot for the day so far. Cody Ridsdale, Bar BJ Supplies at 115.47. Troy Dorchester, Team Reagan Supply at 115.94. And fourth in the field, Chance Flad, David Bexty, your MP from Bull River, 116.07. So the lead still remains in the hands of Dayton Sutherland.
1: And there you go, our first penalty-free heat of the four that we've got times for in night number one.
0: Well, there we go. That was a great run there, and I think we got another penalty-free race here in heat number five. And you heard it. I mean, I think, you know, Cruz Benzmiller had the jump. He made a nice turn, and then I think he looked like he was fishing a little bit. So he might have actually had a line slip out of his hand there, but he picked it right back up and picked up. But that cost him a little bit of time, and Uncle Kurt there kind of kept him on the outside there. But Evan McGee was able to get out there just fast enough to hold on to that rail position, and that proved to be the difference at the wire there, because he managed to get to nose out Kurt Benzmiller. But another great run there. Evan McGee, last year, remember, he qualified for his first championship final. He won a couple of day monies and just had a great stretch run. This year, he's a little bit farther ahead in the standings than he was last year, but it looks like he's running great once again, so good for Evan McGee on that one.
1: Best we've seen so far on the night, a 114.30. That goes all the way back to heat number three when you described it. You talked a lot about Dayton Sutherland and the career he's having and how he's running, and right now he's number one on the evening.
0: He is, no, and, you know, Dayton's had some pretty good runs here this year. Almost, he hasn't, I don't think he's won a day money yet, but he's been close, and he probably should if somebody stole it from him late in the night. But who knows? I mean, we've seen, again, that was a great run. Again, when you consider that there was a false start on there, because sometimes that does take a little bit of the jam out of them, but didn't on with Dayton Sutherland here tonight. But, Arnie, we can give everybody a little catch-up on our Lennox leaderboard while we do have a couple of extra minutes. Of course, Lennox, as we mentioned, is the leader in energy-efficient climate control solutions. Air is life. Let's make it perfect. And right now, our Kirk's Trail Tire Wheels on Fire fast time of the night, as we mentioned. And Les McIntyre mentioned Dayton Sutherland with that 114.30, and that's well over a half a second better than the guy we just heard, DJ King, with a 114.93. Vern Nolan, good run for Vern here tonight, sitting third with a 114.99. Fourth is Dean Greger. We talked about Dean. He likes the second half of the season, it seems like, and he is sitting fourth with a 115.09, and Cody Ridsdale in there for fifth with a 115.47. Troy Dorchester's got the sixth best time. Seventh belongs to Chance Flad. Eighth, Ryan Baptiste. Ninth, Wade Salmond. And tenth was our pre-race guest, Ross Knight, for the times that we have so far.
1: Some excitement in the next one. Not only is it the end of the second period, if you wanted to divide them into threes, as we often do and refer to a other sport named hockey, but this one is very special tonight in that it is heat number six, our crushed at hard heat of the night.
0: Yes, it is, and that's so. Place your bets. We'll see if post time has happened yet, so go to crush-it.com/WPCA and see if you can still take your pick for the Crush It Hard Ice Tea heat of the night, and this is it. And the drivers are out there taking their practice turns. Let's line them up, Arnie. Who do we have?
1: We have actually three lanes. Two of them are driving, and one is what they're going to be driving on, as a matter of fact. Lane Flat, Bodo, Alberta, Pure Country Meats at barrel number one.
0: And off of barrel number two, former World and Calgary Stampede champion Lane McGilvery for Friends of Canadian Oil and Gas.
1: And at barrel number three, Jordy Fike from Blocky and Revolve Industries, his sponsor. Jordy running off barrel number three.
0: And finally, off of barrel number four, this is Mitch Sutherland, and he is driving for Canyon Rigging. And our outriders out here for heat number six, Lane Flad's got Hayden Matawillo and Caden Molly. Lane McGilvery's got Brendan Nolan and Trey McGilvery. Jordy Fike is Nolan Cameron and Rory Armstrong. And Mitch Sutherland has Ethan Matawillo and Weston Sutherland. And just to point out, last week Chad Fike won High River, and I believe the best showing that Jordy Fike has had on the WPCA Pro Tour has been a runner-up finish here at Strathmore. Wouldn't that be cool if you had back-to-back winners of each one with the Fike brothers? But they're pulling into their barrels. Let's go to Les McIntyre for the call of heat number six, our Crush It Hard Ice Tea heat of the night.
2: The horn sounds, and the charge is a quick one as Outriders get their job done. And it is Lane Flat and Pure Country Meats smoking the barbecue. And there goes Jordy Fike and Revolve Industries, that is, on the outside. And then you see big Mitch Sutherland and Canyon Rigging looking over at his left shoulder to see Lane McGilvery and Friends of Canadian Oil and Natural Gas. And that's how they round that turn in the backstretch run. Lane Flat, Pure Country Meats, he's in his right lane, and he's going flat out, and he's got Lane McGilvery, Friends of Canadian Oil and Nat Gas, right in behind him, stuck in the stove rack. Two lanes are opening him up, and Jordy Fike with Revolve Industries Incorporated on the outside of them, followed closely by Mitch Sutherland and Canyon Rigging as our GMC Outriders jockey for position. But it's Lane Flat and Pure Country Meats. Pure speed. But now at his right elbow, he can feel the hot breath of that big lead team of Lane McGilvery, Friends of Canadian Oil and Natural Gas, as he sets him up for the home stretch drive. Strathmore, it's your turn to come alive. We're southbound to the Bungie Field to feed finish line, and this guy is uncatchable. Wire to wire with his wheels on fire. Lane Flat and Pure Country Meats. Mitch Sutherland snuck through to be second with Jordy Fike and Lane McGilvery doing some early pulling, and that is a wrap in heat number six.
1: Well, our Crush It Hard heat of the night turned out to favor Lane Flat running off the number one barrel. All right, let's go back and see if we've got running times in heat number five.
2: Here is our Wrangler running times in heat number five, and it goes like this. Wrangler running times is 1:14.70 for Evan McGee, Irvine's Tack and Western Wear. Penalty free, and that moves Evan up into the number two spot. Then you go to Kurt Benzmiller, Versatile Energy Services, at 1:14.73, just 0.03 of a second behind Evan McGee. That's how close that was. Chris Molly, Extreme Packaging, at 1:15.85 to be third, and Cruz Benzmiller, Rob Knight Truck Lines, in there at 1:15.92, and a penalty free heat number five.
1: And that's back-to-back penalty-free heats, both four and five on night number one here in Strathmore.
0: Yes, and you know what? I might have cursed Jordy there. Unfortunately, we are going to have this last heat is going to be under inquiry. Looked like Jordy had a little trouble in the barrels there. He did miss his bottom barrel. That's 10, and he might have kissed off of Lane McGilvery and then also off of Lane Flad there. Didn't seem to affect Lane Flad because he really ran quite well throughout there. And we're probably going to be delayed here for a couple of minutes, but that's going to be okay. Like, Lane Flad ended up winning that race, hands away. And Mitch Sutherland got in there for second, but unfortunately it's not going to be the show that that Jordy Fike was looking at.
1: No, and he was running off the three barrel there in heat number six, which just happened to be our Crush It Hard heat of the night on this day one of a four-day competition in Strathmore, Alberta. Of course, it'll continue with more action on Saturday evening and Sunday afternoon is a rodeo, and then we have an evening performance for Chuck Wagon Action. But we do have on Monday a very early start, 12 noon, mark this down, our fourth and final round of action, Monday at 12. Well, we'll continue with more from the Badger Daylight broadcast booth in Strathmore, Alberta. All of the action coming to you on WPCA Radio.
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9: You have to understand the past to understand the present. 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
1: It was July of 1947 when about 700 people embarked on the town of High River for the annual High River Rodeo and Fair. Southern Alberta was a hotbed of chuck wagon talent, with a number of the big names of the day all coming to compete prior to moving on to the Calgary Stampede. The first day went off without a hitch, with driver Lawson Boyd showing his best in class, with the Sheep Creek and Buffalo Hills Ranch outfits close behind. On the second day in the opening heat, the Buffalo Hills wagon, driven by Ollie Willard, had a mishap and didn't finish the race, allowing Lloyd Nelson driving the Sheep Creek wagon to put the pressure on day one leader Lawson Boyd after posting the fast time of the race meet, with one heat left to be run featuring the day one winner. But Lawson Boyd rebounded well and matched the time put up by Lloyd Nelson, where both drivers shared the fast times of the race meet. It was a thrilling finish to the popular event, but based on his average time of a 109.5 seconds, it was Lawson Boyd who emerged victorious at the 1947 High River Rodeo and Fair. For a moment in time, I'm Arnie Jackson, and we'll be right back with more from the Battle of the Foothills right here on WPCA Radio.
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13: It was 1926 when the 4th annual Stampede, Race Meet, and Carnival was held in the town of Strathmore, Alberta. For several weeks, show manager Dick Cosgrave had been telling everyone he had the best bunch of horses and cattle ever gathered for a small town stampede. But there were few that really realized just what that meant until the performance was well underway. The spectators were not only delighted with the quality of the buckers, but were lavish with their praises of the overall show. Unknown to them, but they were to witness chuckwagon history. The finals of the chuckwagon race came down to a showdown between Dick Cosgrave and Tom Lauder. Now, without the precision timing equipment, the race was so close that nobody would declare a winner. The committee decided to leave the matter to the contestants, who decided to split the prize money and the title, which was satisfactory to both. It is the earliest known incident of a dead heat in the sport of chuckwagon racing. For a moment in time, I'm Arnie Jackson, and we'll be right back with more from the Strathmore Stampede right here on WPCA Radio.
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13: And the track is located in Strathmore, Alberta. Just a beautiful, beautiful Friday evening to kick things off. Temperature at 30 degrees Celsius. Almost a sellout crowd all the way around, even in the bleachers. Good crowd on hand to kick things off. It is a four-day show, which continues also on a Saturday evening. And then Sunday, it'll be an evening race. Both of those Saturday-Sunday times will be 7 p.m. as they have a rodeo in the afternoon to deal with. But then we're going to swap with the rodeo on Monday, and we'll go first with the chuck wagon action. So tell your friends, if they've never listened in, this is a great opportunity. 12 noon on a Monday, we'll kick things off with the chuck wagon racing, and then they'll do the rodeo right after that. So if you're in the Strathmore area and you're wanting to take in both, come on by and be here in time. 12 o'clock noon on Monday.
0: Yes, and, you know, taking a look, just a second, Arnie, I'm just looking out here, and look at what we've got out here harrowing the infield. We've got three beautiful teams of horses here. Four abreast on two, three abreast on one, doing it the old-fashioned way. You know, usually we're used to seeing this just about at Dawson Creek is about one of the only places that that does it. But, boy, isn't this a sight to see. Got to love these heavy horses out there pulling the harrows, the guys riding on the old style. A throwback from yesteryear, Artie. It's fantastic to see.
1: And I think it really is the initial beginning of what we now call Chuckwagon Racing, which was the envelope that opened up when they decided to see if they could devise something sporting, competitive, and entertaining at the same time. And this, of course, is where they really got to start. As you said, there are four of those beautiful Clydesdales out there pulling one of those harrows out there, and then three more with another harrow, originally with the old-fashioned steel wheels, and, of course, the grit in the ground doing the harrowing action.
0: Yeah, no, I mean, look at this. I mean, well, the three, look at this. What do we got here? Looks like we got
1: four grays.
0: Couple of Percherons and something else there. And the four grays, I mean, just look fantastic, out there. So I think they're a bit of a mix, those guys. But what a great sight coming out here harrowing the infield. I wonder if this is just going to, if this is happening tonight, or if this is something that we're going to be able to see here over the entire weekend. But, well, you know what, we've got a little bit of a delay, you know, while we're waiting for this. Actually, you know what, and this is a good delay watching these guys do this here. But we might as well get
1: especially for us city slickers.
0: Oh, absolutely, this is fantastic. I think the crowd is really enjoying this as well. I mean, just watching these, you know, magnificent animals do their thing. But we can, you know what, let's take one more look at our Lennox leaderboard. Of course, Lennox is a leader in energy-efficient climate control solutions. Air is life. Let's make it perfect. Well, a few guys have taken a run at them, but nobody has unseated Dayton Sutherland yet for that Kirk's Trail Tire Wheels on Fire Fast Time of the Night. He's still sitting number one at a 1:14:30. Evan McGee is the closest to him right now with that 1:14:70. Kurt Benzmiller, third with a 1:14:73. DJ King, fourth with a 1:14:93. And Vern Nolan rounding out the top five with a 1:14:99. Those are the only guys under the 1:14 barrier. Dean Drager is sixth. Cody Ridsdale, seventh. Chris Smalley, eighth. Cruz Benzmiller, ninth. And Troy Dorchester rounding out the top 10 for times that we have so far.
1: And when you look at those times, and then you look at some of the drivers that are still left to come for tonight, Jason Glass, of course, is a champion on every track. He is the defending champion here in Strathmore. Won it all last year at this time. And then, of course, you got the likes of Luke Tournier, who's been a champion at so many different shows. Jamie Labuschagne winning the Calgary Stampede this year, as a matter of fact, off of the three barrel. So, very, very interesting that you've got some very talented and some very, very healthy horses ready to run in the last three heats on this, the opening night of action.
0: Oh, yeah, you know, and we'll get back to that that Calgary Stampede. Jamie Labuschagne with 5 day monies in 10 nights, and had it not been for a penalty, it would have been six, which would have tied a record set by Dave Lewis back in 1982, if you can believe that. So that was, you know, for a while there was only, well, I think only four drivers got the day monies. Chance Vegan, Jamie Labuschagne, Ray Crotto, and Jason Glass, which is almost a record as far as for the fewest number of drivers to take day monies out of the Calgary Stampede in a 10-day show. But no, that was pretty incredible what Jamie Labuschagne was able to do. And, you know, he just pretty much did it off of every barrel and, of course, gets to the final. Decided to take the number two, and that was smart thinking because he fired and nobody was going to catch him. Nobody was going to catch him that night.
1: And a great race for the 20,000-plus fans that are on hand. And they, too, had great weather for the 10-day show at the Calgary Stampede. And that after what was literally, and I don't know if disaster is actually a strong enough word to describe what happened for the show just before the Calgary Stampede, the Pinoca Stampede. They got one night going on Friday, and it just deteriorated from there, Billy.
0: Yeah, no, it's just one of those things, and we'll just put that's water under the bridge. We move on and make things better next time around. But while we have a second, Arnie, we want to remind everybody that we are broadcasting live here at night one from the Strathmore Stampede from the Badger Daylighting broadcast booth. And Badger Daylighting is the largest provider of non-destructive excavating and related services in North America. For over 30 years, they have been innovating cutting-edge technologies like the Badger HydroVac and serving a diverse customer base and a broad range of infrastructure industry segments, including energy, industrial, construction, telecommunications, transportation, and more.
1: And, of course, from the Eagle Creek GMC broadcast booth, and this race is presented by the Century Downs Racetrack and Casino in Balzac, Alberta, and they have been our sponsor all season long. So if you're in the Calgary area or just north of Calgary, take time to drop in and visit them at the Century Downs Racetrack and Casino at Balzac, Alberta.
0: Well, we had accidentally flicked the switch here, but the hurrah's taken a little bit longer, but as we mentioned, our fast time of the night, Kirk's Trail Tire, wheels on fire, fast time of the night. Now, Kirk's Trail Tire is celebrating 90 years in business. They're proud to partner with the WPCA as the preferred tire supplier for the Chuckwagon Racing community, supporting drivers, outriders, crews, and fans all summer long. So if you need a set of tires, be sure to call your local Kirk's Trail Tires, and especially if you're in the Lethbridge area, because they've really jumped on board in a big way, and we'll find out maybe tomorrow what they've been able to do. But we're certainly pleased to have Kirk's Trail Tire, wheels on fire, fast time, and congratulations to Kirk's Trail Tire for 90 celebrating business for 90 years, and thank you very much for being part of the WPCA Pro Tour this year.
1: 12 more wagons to make the trip around this 5/8 mile track. They'll be bundled in groups of four for heats 7, 8, and 9. And then, of course, we'll be back with all of the information. The Fortis Alberta wrap-up show with Billy Melville, yeah. And that'll tell you who's the winner and who almost won the races, and what's set up for days 2, 3, and 4 yet to come.
0: Well, this time of year, I mean, we're focused on the shows. We're also focused on the world standings, because there is going to be a lot in play. We've got who's going to stay, have exempt status on the tour. Our world championship race is going to be another tight one, as it has been here over the last however many years, and there might be a few other things in play we don't know yet. But it's going to be great, and the running has been pretty tight, and nobody can afford to stub their toe. A few guys have done that here tonight, unfortunately, but there's still a lot of running days left for guys that if you're nobody's out of it yet. Let's just put it that way.
1: When we get through heat number 9, we go back and look over our sheets and see who did what and why. And then we have what's called the hot heat of the night. And tonight will be no different. When they're all said and done, we'll actually repeat and have Les McIntyre rejoin us at the end of the broadcast for our hot heat of the night.
0: Yeah, and it's going to be, we got a couple of possibilities. And I think in the first half there, Artie, again, well, heats 4 and 5 were certainly a tremendous, tremendous heat. And, we're looking forward to seeing those ones there as well. So we might have to have a little bit of a discussion here to decide who it's going to be, but right now I don't think we can go wrong.
1: Well, and if you really wanted an argument, and I'm always open for a good argument, how about heat 3, where Dayton Sutherland turned in the best time we've seen of the night, yep. A 1:14:30, not overlooking that one just yet.
0: No, and obviously the most impressive run of the night so far on a couple of different levels, and we talked about that already, but that certainly would have some potential as well.
1: If you're coming out to Chuckwagon Racing, maybe have never seen it in person before, maybe caught a glimpse of it on television from time to time, what you'll see is two great big iron fences with banners on them. That's called the Turnback Barrier. And here in Strathmore, they are properly built and properly hinged so that nobody has to hold flags out there and in case the animals decide to run the wrong way up the track, but the turnback barrier is there for that very purpose, to ensure that they don't get going the wrong way.
0: And here in Strathmore, I think the best interest of safety is actually having a gate, which they have. They actually have two gates, needs to be a little more solid, I think, and you know, safety, you know, for the people that were standing behind the curtain that they have at a few of the places. But no, I think it's better to have the gate, the horses see that. They're used to seeing gates. And so if they do see that, you know, a lot of times it would be their nature to shy away from it as it is. We've seen a few horses go through the turnback barrier when it's just been held out by a kitchen or by a curtain there. So this is much better, I think, is to have an actual solid turnback barrier here. Well, we should have some wagons. Oh, I think we got wagons. They finally entered the track, so the infield is nice and groomed, thanks to those teams of horses that we had out there. Here come the Outriders. So this is heat number 7, Arnie. Why don't we line them up right now?
1: Look at it this way. Barrel number 1, and the driver will be Darcy Flat from Bodo, Alberta, and he'll drive for Bar L5 Ranch Limited at that number 1 barrel.
0: And off of barrel number 2, and he had a nice win at the Teepee Creek Stampede here just a couple of weeks ago. He is a former champion here at Strathmore. Watch out for Lightning Luke Tournier and Magnum Ag Spreading.
1: And the rangeman off the number 3 barrel is Preston Faithful. He lives at Frog Lake First Nation here in Alberta. De Havilland Aircraft Canada and the Water Bomber is his sponsored barrel 3.
0: And off of barrel number 4, this is going to be Evan Salmon, and he is driving for the De Havilland Aircraft of Canada, but this time it is the Twin Otter. All right, our Outriders, Darcy Flad is going to have Ethan Matawillo and Weston Sutherland. Luke Tournier has Nolan Cameron and Wyatt Dick. Preston Faithful has Bodie Glass and Trey McGilvery, and Evan Solomon is Rory Jarvis and Brendan Nolan. So those are going to be our Outriders here in heat number 7.
1: And interesting, De Havilland Aircraft sponsoring a couple of wagons in this 7th heat. In the next few years, their manufacturing plant is just down the road here in the Wheatland County, as a matter of fact. So there'll be lots of De Havilland employees able to come and watch the chuck wagon racing here.
0: And the De Havilland Aircraft of Canada Limited are big sponsors here at the Strathmore Stampede. A big reason why this brand new infield grandstand that we have the luxury of broadcasting from here in our Badger Daylighting broadcast booth was made possible. Just a tremendous company, great corporate sponsors and great corporate partners and great community supporters for Chuck Wagon Racing and also the community of Strathmore. Well, they're coming around, Arnie. We've been a little bit delayed, but I can see that heat number 7 is going to be upon us here real quick. So why don't you quickly run through it again? Who do we have?
1: Well, the first one back in will be Evan Salmon. He'll line up at number 4. Second one to return will be Preston Faithful to line up at barrel number 3. Then the third, Luke Tournier, lines up at barrel number 2. And last in place, Darcy Flad from Bodo, Alberta at barrel number 1. Here's the voice, Les McIntyre.
2: There's the horn, and they're off. A great start. Watch the airplanes lift off early. Watch Lightning Luke. KO a top barrel. Magnum Ag Solutions get out there ahead of the airplanes, and they are hot on his still rack. And then you see Darcy Flad and Bar L5 Ranch going flat out into that turn. But Lightning Luke Tournier and Magnum Ag Spreading, he's spreading a little dirt in the eyes of his competitors, and the airplanes are spreading their wings and just warming up. It's Preston Faithful with that Water Bomber, splash and dash in the backstretch run, and Evan Salmon's Twin Otter right in behind him, holding off a Darcy Flad Bar L5 Ranch, who's on the rail, and into the turns they fly. It's a good one. It's Luke Tournier, Magnum Ag Spreading, Lightning Luke, a track record setter wherever he goes, can feel the hot breath now on his left elbow of that big lead team of Preston Faithful and the De Havilland Aircraft Water Bomber. Lightning strikes, and there's fire, but here comes the Water Bomber. He's going to try and put the fire out in Lightning Luke's lead team as they head him into the Bungie Field to feed finish line, home stretch drive. Luke Tournier coming at you. The Water Bomber squirts, but he's going to run out of water. Luke Tournier gets there just ahead of Preston Faithful, just ahead of the Twin Otter with Evan Salmon, and then the Bar L5 Darcy Flad rolls in to be fourth in heat number 7.
1: Oh, what a great stretch run between Luke Tournier and Preston Faithful out of the number 4 corner and right to that finish line. All right, let's go back for running times in heat 6.
2: Up heat 6 goes like this. Lane Flad, Darcy's son, Pure Country Meats, Penalty free at 115.79. Mitch Sutherland, Canyon Rigging at 116.83 to be second. Lane McGillivray, Friends of Canadian Oil and Gas, 120.19 to be third. Those guys are all penalty free. Jordy Fike, Revolve Industries, had a bad night. He was a 117.73. He was assessed 20 seconds in penalties, 10 seconds for his wagon missing a barrel, and another 10 seconds for creating wagon interference in the infield to be a total of 137.73. Your Wrangler wrap-up, heat number six.
13: So they could make the trip and did so, a 115.79, the best time in a heat number six, but you go back to heat number three, and Dayton Sutherland burned it up in a 114.30.
0: Well, he did, and taking a look at this this last heat here, Luc Tournier did what we did what he expected to do in winning the race. He did what we didn't expect him to do, which is hit his barrel, and he hit the top barrel there, so a five-second penalty for there. So that's going to give Preston Faithful the top time of that race. I think that was the only penalty. Outriders all seem to be in good shape, and barrels are standing, and nothing else untoward that we could see happen in there. Evan Solomon, he was kind of caught on the outside there and was sort of picking his spots there. He was, trying to negotiate, ahead of, stay behind Preston Faithful and try to stay ahead of Darcy Flad. But, so he was only able to sneak in there for third. I actually was expecting a little better run out of Darcy Flad off of barrel number one. Darcy's made some outstanding runs this year, but just wasn't Darcy's night tonight. I mean, he was clean, but I just don't think he's going to have a great running time.
13: Well, we'll have to find out about that. Of course, our crush it hard heat of the night was heat number six, and our best time in that one was Lane Flat, a 115.79, but best so far in the night has been Dayton Sutherland way back there in heat number three in our very first section at a 114.30. Two more heats to go. Do you think anybody can beat the 114.30?
0: Yeah.
13: Yes.
10: There's a positive answer.
0: Well, I mean, the thing is, I mean, you got to take a look at it. I mean, look who's coming up: Jamie Labuschagne, Chad Fike, Greg Crotto, Dustin Gorse, Chance Vegan, Jason Glass, Aubrey Matawillo, Logan Gorse. They all have the opportunity to beat the time that Dayton Sutherland. Now, will they? We don't know. We don't know. And as I said, Dayton almost had a day money this year. And it got, he got his pocket picked there, and it didn't work out. Now remember, that happened to Evan McGee earlier on in the season. He thought he had the day money, got his pocket picked, but then he came back and walked out of Medicine Hat with a track record. So maybe it is Dayton Sutherland's time to get the day money. And if he did, I'll be absolutely thrilled for him because. To do that after a restart, you just don't really see that happen too often.
13: No, you don't. But nonetheless, that's why they run the races.
0: Yep.
13: And here it's a beautiful 5/8 of a mile course track. And the groomsmen have done an outstanding job for this, the opening night. If you've just joined us and wondering when else are there chuck wagon races, well, we'll be around again tomorrow evening and then Sunday evening. And both of those starts are at 7 o'clock.
0: Yep.
13: Make this note, though, for Monday, which is our wrap-up, our championship Monday, it's a very early start for the wagon drivers at 12 noon. And the reason for that is to give them a chance to break camp and head down the road and start making their way towards Dawson Creek, British Columbia. They have to be set up and try and get in a practice or two before they start on Wednesday night of next week.
0: Yes, and it's, because it is, quite a trip from here to Dawson Creek. But anyways, talking about the time, I think, Dayton would have been in the 113s had it not been for the restart. That's how good of a run it was. But anyways, heat number eight. Let's line them up.
13: Your Calgary Stampede champion, Jamie Labuschagne from St. Walburg, Saskatchewan. Wild Rose Pump and Compressions Limited is sponsor at barrel number one.
0: And off of barrel number two, our most recent champion last week at the Battle of the Foothills, this is Chad Fike. with the Tomco Group of Companies.
1: And running alongside him, it'll be Ray Crotto Jr. Strathmore, Alberta is where he now calls home. K&K Livestock Company, his sponsor at barrel number three.
0: And finally, off of barrel number four, this is going to be Dustin Gorse. He's driving for Century Downs Racetrack and Casino. Of course, they're also sponsors of WPCA Radio here in 2026. Okay, our outriders here in heat number eight, Jamie Labuckain's got Trey McGilvery and Hayden Matawillo. Chad Fike has Ethan Matawillo and Wyatt Dick. Ray Crotto Jr. has Britt Irvine and Brendan Nolan. And Dustin Gorst has Rory Jarvis and Nolan Cameron. So that's going to be our outriders and our drivers here. Heat number eight. This could be a fast, fast race. Watch it.
1: They're at the barrels. Let's go to Les McIntyre. This is heat number eight.
2: Quiet. There's a horn, and we're off. A great start. Jamie Labuckain KOs his top barrel. Dustin Gorse gets out there in a hurry, and the two of them go side by side to the front end with Ray Crotto Jr. trying to split the difference with his K&K livestock wagon, but he's got company coming along that rail. Chad Fike and Tomco Group of Companies trying to get inside the Rainbow Rider, but look at Jamie Labuckain fly. Wild Rose pumps and compression. He knows he's messed up. He won't be in the finals on Monday. He's hit that top barrel. With all the speed you need, he's hanging on to the lead in that backstretch run. And now he's got Dustin Gorse and Century Downs tracking him around the outside with Ray Crotto Jr. K&K Livestock Supplies. No supplies here. He's sneaking inside of Dustin Gorse and Century Downs as they go rain to rain like a runaway freight train. And Ray Crotto's hunting down the stove rack of Wild Rose pumps and compression. And here they come. Southbound to the Bungie field to feed finish line comes Jamie Labuckain. Wild Rose pumps and compression with Ray Crotto. The rainbow looking for the pot of gold at the finish line. But Jamie Labuckain will take it to the wire. Half a length ahead of Ray Crotto Jr. Dustin Gorse settles for third. And in comes Tomco Group's Chad Fike to be fourth in heat number eight.
1: Ah, oh, tough night for Jamie Labuckain. Great run off the one barrel, but he knocked down his top barrel. All right, let's go back and see what happened in heat number seven.
2: It just folded back a little too quick for Jamie Labuckain, and that happened to him at the Calgary Stampede final heat about 2 years ago, and that's a painful one. Let's check out our Wrangler running times in heat number seven. Here's your Wrangler wrap-up. Heat seven. Preston Faithful, De Havilland Aircraft Water Bomber, was 1:15.03 to win the heat. 1:15.03 puts about six for the day money. Evan Salmon, De Havilland's Twin Otter, at 1:15.46 flew in to be second. Darcy Flad, the Bar L5 Ranch, got 1:16.84 to be third. And Lightning Luke Tournier, Magnum Ag Spreading, had a 1:14.46, which would have been second for the day, but he crunched that top barrel 5 seconds, shot Luke Tournier up to 1:19.46. Your Wrangler wrap-up in heat number seven.
1: Yeah, tough break for Luke Tournier. Otherwise, they could have been in the thick of it. Look at that good time of 1:14.46. Would have been champion for heat number seven, other than the barrel went down.
0: Well, and those things happen. I mean, you don't normally see that. We just saw it happen again to a guy that we're not used to seeing that happen to, and I'm talking about Jamie Labuckain. Now, Jamie Labuckain, that is going to be a very expensive penalty. I mean, it is an expensive penalty anyways, but Jamie, you know, for the most part, other than maybe three runs this year, this one being one of them, has been rock solid. But not only is that going to cost him on the night, it's going to cost him in the aggregate, it's going to cost him in the world standings. And he is in a fight for a world championship. He is definitely a contender. Not insurmountable, but look at the guys you're in a battle with right now for that. Chance Vegan, Jason Glass, Aubrey Matawillo, Chad Fike. I mean, they're all right there. This isn't going to happen. But that last heat there, so Ray Crotto Jr. is going to end up with the best time of the heat. But the guy that made, in my opinion, the best run out there and is not going to get rewarded for it is Dustin Gorse. He really started, made an outstanding turn off of the fourth, and he was able to get ahead of Ray Crotto Jr. there. But he got hung out. He got hung out there too wide on the outside of Jamie Labuschagne, and Ray was able to sneak in there on the rail. And then when they made the turn for home and Ray came out, he was just able to outrun him. So that was just a little bit longer of a trip than Dustin Gorst was planning to make. And but it was, I thought, the best run that's not going to get rewarded at all. Chad Fike, you heard him talk to Cass Patterson earlier on in the broadcast, and he said, he was going to be running the same outfit as he did in High River. But they just, and this is going to happen. They just didn't run the same way that they ran in High River here tonight. But I guess given the choice, you had to pick. You wouldn't want to trade because that was a big win that he had there last week.
1: Yeah, no question about it. And that penalty for a barrel of 5 seconds just throws anything at you that is filled in that barrel. And you don't need that at all, especially when you're so close and in the thick of it each and every night. So a tough break for our cowboy, Dustin Gorst, and of course, Jamie Labuschagne in the barrel off the number one set tonight. All right, one more to go, and here's a guy that I think can run off a four barrel as well as run off the one, but his draw for tonight has him at barrel number one. I'm speaking of the former Calgary Stampede champion, Chance Vegan, and Blackstone Drilling Fluids at barrel number one.
0: And barrel number two, this is going to be Jason Glass. He is driving four.

0: Ogun Gore says Nolan Cameron and Tyson Watson.
1: If you have a desire to know what it feels like knocking the barrel down, Mike, just as well do it in the practice run because it isn't going to count as a penalty, and Chance has got that one out of the way. He just knocked the barrel down, and there'll be a moment or two before they call them back up as they're remounting and refitting that barrel.
0: Well, the trick is not to do it again when it counts. I mean, you never want to knock it in the, you know, you never want to knock it in the practice turns and go in there with some negative thoughts, but... Chance is a pro, so let's see what he could do. You know what? Three-time defending champion. He needs a big run here tonight.
2: The horn sounds and the top four in the world cast their fate to the figure eight, and we are southbound and out of town with Chance Vegan leading the drive, and then Jason Glass and Birchcliff Energy dueling it out with the cooperators and Aubrey Matawillo and Logan Gorst, Interpacific Specialized to the outside. Barrels are up, outriders are looking good as we pick them out of that second turn, and the three-time and reigning world champion Chance Vegan is headed northbound in the backstretch run, but his time to play some checkers. Look at Jason Glass. His lead team can see a gap. He's trying to get in alongside, but Aubrey Matawillo and the cooperators play and thread the needle with Jason Glass, and now Jason opens him up into that third turn to put the challenge on Chance Vegan with his rail advantage. Logan Gorst, Interpacific Specialized, following the stove rack of the fastest wagon. That's where you want to be if you can't be first. As they round that fourth and final turn, here they come to the Bungie field to feed finish line, the big four, and here comes Chance Vegan and Jason Glass in hot pursuit, headed for that Bungie field to feed finish line. Jason Glass is going to get him at the wire. He's going to get him by a horse length. Birchcliff Energy, a nose ahead of Chance Vegan, just ahead of Aubrey Matawillo and Logan Gorse to complete the field, and that's a wrap from the big four in heat nine. Liked it. They can still hear you. Let her rip.
1: I am not overstating it when I say a phenomenal run by Jason Glass. Chance Vegan off the one barrel was well ahead of the rest of the field.
2: Heat number eight, a speedy one. Ray Crotto Jr., K&K Livestock. It is 1:14:45. Good for second in the day. I'm officially Dustin Gorst, Century Downs Racetrack and Casino. 1:16 flat to be second. Chad Fike, Tomco Group of Companies, 1:16.82, penalty-free to be third. Jamie Labakane, Wild Rose Pumps and Compression, at a 1:13.97, which would have got day money, but he crunched that barrel. 5 seconds shot him up to 1:18.97. Your Wrangler wrap-up of heat number nine.
1: Well, Chance Vegan off the number one set of barrels in that last heat, number nine, looked like he was going to run away with it for a while. But Jason Glass had something to say about that in the stretch run from the number four corner to the finish line. And Jason Glass, unofficially, looks like he took heat number nine tonight.
0: Yeah, he did. And as you mentioned, Chance Vegan got out there a long ways ahead of the other guys. But, you know, by the time they got to the midpoint of the backstretch, he was starting to get run down there already. Now, it looked, by the time they were going into the third turn, it looked like Jason Glass is making a big move on him in the backstretch. By the time they were starting to hit that the next set of turns there, turn three, turn four, Jason started to fall back a little bit. So I thought, okay, well, maybe, Chance, this is where he needs to be to win the race. But, again, Jason Glass... He took another run at him down the home stretch, and he got him. He got him by about half a wagon length. So, yes, so for Jason Glass, running too wide the entire way, and we know that he's got a strong barn there. Great run for Jason there. And, again, that's one of the guys that he needs to outrun Chance right now.
1: Great start for Chance.
0: And he did.
1: Great finish for Jason Glass. I guess that, in a couple of words, is a recap of heat number nine. Well, we have a recap of all nine heats. What happened? Night number one in Strathmore. It's called the Fortis Alberta Wrap-Up Show, and it is right around the corner as we continue from the Badger Daylighting broadcast booth on WPCA Radio.
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6: Welcome back to Strathmore, Alberta. Opening night of a four-day competition, and they are evenings tomorrow and Sunday, but Monday is actually an afternoon, getting started at 12 noon. So mark that down so you don't miss any of our championship final here in Strathmore. Well, we look back at all of those heats, 36 wagons, 9 different heats. Billy, did you have one that jumped out at you?
7: Well, you know what? We look at different things when we, you know, Arnie, when we talk about it, sometimes we look at the most exciting, sometimes we look at the fastest or whatever. I think what we looked at tonight was the most impressive run that we saw on the night, and that's got to go to Dayton Sutherland, hands down. I called it him having the false start. Obviously, I missed something there, and I'm glad that I was wrong on that one, because his horses wanted to go. They really did, and I think that took a little bit out of them by the time it got to the race. But for him to run the kind of race that he did, to post it now, I don't, you know what, even if he doesn't end up with the day money, we haven't got the Wrangler running times for heat number 9 yet, but even if he doesn't end up with the day money, I think that was the most impressive run that we've seen all night long. Again, it happened after a false start, which, again, when they had to pull out for the false start, they wanted to go then, and I think that took a little bit out of them. And look at the run that he did. So that was, in my opinion, the most impressive single run that any of the 36 drivers. I hope it hangs on for the day, buddy, because he certainly earned it.
6: Well, and he had to come off of one of those, and I call them the sandwich barrels, either 2 or 3, because they're stuck in the middle, and he made the very best of it on the 3 barrels. So, as we say, let's go back to heat number 3, featuring Doug Irvine at barrel number 1. Chance Benz Miller at 2, Dayton Sutherland at 3, and Wade Salmon running out barrel number 4. Here it is, heat number 3, your hot heat of the night.
8: And the charge is a quick one for Doug Irvine and Recon Metals. He goes wide on the top of 1, and that allows Dayton Sutherland and Truman Holmes to scoop the field. chasing down by a wall of chuck wagons in behind, but features Doug Irvine and Chance Benzmiller into the outside. Wade Salmon, but barrels are up. I like that. Outriders in hot pursuit. And it's Dayton, Sutherland, and Truman Holmes that smokes him into that second turn. And here's what's trending in that backstretch drive. Dayton Sutherland with a two-length lead over top of Doug Irvine and Recon Metals. Doug opens him up a little bit, but he can feel the thunder of Chance Benzmiller and Core Ag Inputs to the outside of him, charging hard around that turn. And the outriders from GMC gobbling up a little dust as they fly into the final two turns. And Dayton Sutherland, Truman Holmes, is able to lead that drive. He had a good start, but he has got to look for two black-shirted outriders, that is, as he rounds out of that fourth turn and points him southbound to the Bungie Field to Feed finish line. Dayton Sutherland, all by his lonesome, best of company. He going to spook him. He going to get him at the wire by a good three wagon lengths. And there goes Sherpa to Haviland's Wade Salmon. Doug Irvine just ahead of Corag with Chance Benzmiller. And that's a wrap. And heat number three.
6: So there you have it, the hot heat of the night in Dayton Sutherland, and we do have the time for that heat, 1:14 and 30. Now, we do need times from heat number 9, but I think if he isn't at the top, he's going to be really, really close there, Billy.
7: Yeah, he is, and, you know, we'll have to stay tuned for our Fortis Alberta wrap-up report, which will be coming up right away, and just see how everything played out here on night number 1 of the Strathmore Stampede.
6: Opening night of the Strathmore Championships, and it's all coming to you from the Badger Daylighting broadcast booth right here on WPCA Radio.
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6: The line that connects the porch light left on for the teenagers is the same line that powers the reading light Dad sits under and the garage door he will open for them, just to let them know he knows what time they actually came home. And that same line connects electricity to over 240 communities across Alberta. It's all we think about, so you don't have to. Fortis Alberta, the line that connects us all.
7: The racing is done and the dust has settled. It's now time for the Fortis Alberta wrap-up report and a recap of tonight's races. Fortis Alberta, the official power supply partner of WPCA and the line that connects us all.
8: A look back over the opening night of the Chuckwagon Racing here in Strathmore, Alberta. Beautiful evening weather-wise, and we saw some thrilling races. Before we tell you about all of that, we're going to find out what happened in heat number 9. We call this the Fortis Alberta Wrap-Up Show. Here again, your host, Billy Melville.
9: Yes, you probably thought we abandoned you, but we're not going to abandon the Fortis Alberta Wrap-Up Report because... To the Chuckwagon fans, we are the line that connects us all. 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
9: 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Aubrey Mottawillo, third with the Cooperators with a penalty-free run of 1:15.43. 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Okay, now let's switch things over. And our Kirk's Trail Tire Wheels on Fire fast time of the night went to the most impressive run all night, and that was Dayton Sutherland with Truman Holmes with that 1:14:30. And yes, Arnie, you picked it out. That is only 1/100th of a second faster than Jason Glass with a 1:14:31. Chance Vegan was good for third with a 1:14:43. Ray Crotto Jr. was fourth at 1:14:45. Evan McGee, fifth with a 1:14:70. Kirk Benzmiller was sixth with a 1:14:73. Seventh was DJ King with a 1:14:93. Eighth, Vern Nolan, 1:14:99. Ninth place tonight was Preston Faithful with a 1:15:03. And Dean Drager rounded out the top 10 with a 1:15:09. Now, we don't have any aggregate because that was it. But now let's look over at our world standings. Now, no change at the top. Aubrey Mottawillo, still the number one guy at 753.5 points. But look who he's looking over his shoulder at is Jason Glass at 736.5 points. Third place is Chance Vegan at 698 points. Fourth is Logan Gorst at 677 points. Fifth, Ray Crotto Jr. at 636 points. Sixth place is Chad Fike at 624.5 points. Seventh is Jamie Labakane at 612.5 points. Eighth place is Evan Solomon at 605. Ninth, Dustin Gorst at 602.5. And rounding out the top 10, it is Darcy Flad at 584.5 points. So things are really tightening up all over the place. So with the Wrangler running times in heat number 9, the top 10 on the day, the top 10 in the world standings, Arnie, that's going to conclude our Fortis Alberta wrap-up report.
8: That is the story of night number 1. There are 4 days of competition known as the Heritage Days charity, and it is here in Strathmore, Alberta. We'll continue with evening performances on Saturday and Sunday, 7 p.m., and then Monday, make a note of this one, it is a 12 noon Mountain Daylight Time start. Well, heat number 3 provided us with the very fastest time of the night, a 1:14:30. That was turned in by Dayton Sutherland, but not far behind with a 1:14:40. 31 was Jason Glass out of High River, where we raced last weekend. That is the story of our opening night of the Heritage Days Chuckwagon Championships here at the Exhibition Grounds in Strathmore, Alberta. The action continues with night number 2 Saturday. That's August the 1st at 7 p.m. Mountain Daylight Time. Seventh leg of the GMC Pro Tour winding up at 12 noon. That is on Monday, with the winner taking home the title. 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That is at 7 p.m. Mountain Daylight Time. 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

0: 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Agriculture Canada is definitely going to be looking for us.
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2: the front door. Was under his watch 24/7. He didn't install a doorbell camera for safety. 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
0: In good times and in bad, we're with you. 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

0: You can see why country music publishers were interested. Jack and Bill wondered if Lee had anything else. Dickie told them that he had written a song about a college breakup, but thought it may have been too whiny. No one wants to hear a pathetic, bitter man complain about a woman. I guess Dickie wasn't that familiar with country music. After Jack and Bill heard the song, they sent a demo to George Jones. And it would become one of the most covered songs in all of country music. You had Kenny Rogers, Dan Seals, Merle Haggard, Glenn Campbell, Patti Loveless, Elvis Presley, all do their own versions. And that's just the tip of the iceberg. Not bad for a song about a pathetic, whiny little boy. Dickie would write another number one country song, and we're going to hear it very soon.
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2: He came home, and right away I saw that look in his eyes. I knew what was coming. Before I could even speak, he raised his hand
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0: In the fall of 1981, the Oak Ridge Boys had spent an entire day listening to songs in Dwayne Allen's office. They had their eighth album planned out, and two members decided to leave when Allen's secretary ran into the office. A tape had just arrived from House of Gold, a publishing company that had a pretty good reputation. So Dwayne and the remaining Oak Ridge boy, Richard Sturban, had a listen to the demo of Bobby Sue. Richard, in particular, was very excited because it's not often a song has a strong bass part. Many focus on the tenor or the baritone. The boys were scheduled to record their next album at Woodland Sound Studio. So Dwayne and Richard brought the demo to the boys that day. And the first time the group recorded it, the song fell flat. They chalked it up to being so last minute, so they decided to press pause, wait a few days. Then they came back. And well, you heard the results. Story goes that Bobby Sue was inspired by a husband and wife, Dan and Adele Tyler, listening to their son stutter his way through Ba Ba Black Sheep. And our next song was also written by a married couple. We're going to have George Strait in less than 3 minutes.
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0: My Baby Thinks He's a Train. It was originally recorded by Asleep at the Wheel, written by Leroy Preston, a member of the band. Leroy would eventually leave Asleep at the Wheel, hoping to make it as a songwriter. And he caught his first big break when producer Rodney Crowell decided to record his songs with Rodney's wife, Roseanne Cash. This was back in 1980, and Leroy needed money now. He wouldn't get anything until the songs were recorded, so he took a job at a hardware store. Meanwhile, Rodney and Roseanne began work on her third album, 7 Year Ache. The album would be released on February 27, 1981, with the song, My Baby Thinks He's a Train, being sent to radio stations later in August. By November, 1 year after sending his demo, Leroy Preston heard his song on the radio. And the DJ said this was the new number one. He quit his job then and there so that he could focus on songwriting full time. The writer for our next song, Al Gore, not the one you're thinking of, found out that his song was number one while he was gardening. Randy Travis is coming up.
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Three chords and the truth. Back when it was more than country, it was country and Western. The Legendary Breakfast on the Ranch.

0: It's time for some mandatory Merle on the Ranch Legendary Breakfast.
1: Two men walked into a room and became starstruck with each other. Merle Haggard was hired to write the theme song for an upcoming television show. Weeks had gone by and he couldn't think of anything. Which makes sense, because Merle usually wrote songs after getting inspired. It wasn't exactly something you could turn on and off. Eventually, Merle would get an offer to watch the pilot episode of the TV show to help inspire him. Merle thought that could work. But he wasn't alone in that room. The star of the show, Claude Atkins, was there as well. And Merle was a big fan of Claude's films and TV shows. Atkins was an admirer of Hag's music. The two would eventually calm themselves down long enough to watch the pilot episode. And that's when Merle got an idea. He was going to write a song recapping episode 1 and hope that the ones in charge

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This week's Mandatory Merle

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Well, he sat down and wrote another verse to the song and he sent it to me, and after reading it I realized that my friend had written the perfect country and western song, and I felt obliged to include it on this album. The last verse goes like this here. Well, I was drunk the day my mom got out of prison.

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0: To a coal miner's daughter.
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0: The Legendary Breakfast on the Ranch.

0: Coward of the County was written on the road, but changed a lot by the destination. In the late 60s, Billy Ed Wheeler was making a name for himself as a songwriter. When the 70s came around, he took Roger Bowling under his wing. The two men were driving on a mountain road when Bowling started humming a melody. Billy noticed how much the melody reminded him of a Kenny Rogers song, so the two decided to write something specifically for the artist. The first idea was called The Promise, about a son making a commitment to his father. The second idea was an underdog story about a man facing all the odds and coming out on top. There were three other ideas during this drive before the two men finalized on the plot you just heard. I say they agreed on the plot because the song was never truly finished. Wheeler and Bowling worked on the song off and on, even when Kenny Rogers was recording his eighth album. But once Kenny stepped up to the mic, they had to let it go. And the work they put in to Coward of the County helped it climb to number one. Our next song also had a big change. It started as a Merle Haggard track, but ended up in the hands of Charlie Pride. That song is after these messages.
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0: And just like that, a new genre was created. After falling short of earning a spot in the Dave and Sugar trio, Sylvia was signed to RCA, courtesy of division head Jerry Bradley. 1 year later, after some training and a top 10 hit, Sylvia was partnered up with producer Tom Collins. This was going to be her debut album, and many people at RCA thought marketing Sylvia would be easy. She's a pretty face with long hair and a great voice. Producer Tom realized that the marketing team said the same thing about Crystal Gayle. So to help Sylvia stand out, the two of them worked on something called prairie music. Western-type lyrics with a disco beat. See, Drifter started as a simple ballad, but after some creativity, it became a very unique number one hit. Our next artist was influential in the transition between outlaw country and neo-traditional. Your Legendary Breakfast is about to present Mr. Dan Seals.
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0: The first person to record High Cotton was Roger Murrah, and this was back in 1983. But that version never went anywhere. Instead, it stayed with producer Barry Beckett, who helped Roger record it in the first place. Let's fast forward to 1988. Alabama hires Beckett and fellow producer Josh Leo to work together on their 12th album, Southern Star. The idea was that both men would provide 5 songs each for the band. The 11th song on the album was a last-minute addition, but that's a story for another day. Beckett had his 5 songs ready to go, but Josh only had 4. Mark Wright, an AR man for RCA, reminded Beckett of High Cotton, and Barry said that he was holding on to that song for another album. Josh asked Beckett for the song because, well, he was coming up short. And at first, Beckett said no, but he was kidding. However, Barry did tell Josh that if High Cotton became a hit, he owed the man a favor. I wonder if he ever cashed in on that favor, because High Cotton was a number one hit. Coming up is a song that 3 producers didn't want to do, but one pulled the short straw and ended up with a hit. That song is next, but first, I must wish you a wonderful rest of your day. Thank you for your support of the Legendary Breakfast. This is Drew, signing off.
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1: 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Coming up, Megan Maroney opens up about the country legend who shaped not just her music, but how she dresses, how she carries herself, and how she shows up every single night. 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
1: Megan Maroney grew up in a household where the rule was simple. In this house, we respect Dolly Parton. She says she can't even remember learning those songs. She feels like she was born knowing them. That lifelong love for Dolly has shaped everything from her music to how she shows up on stage. Her philosophy on style, more is more. And she doesn't care if you don't like it. In her words, Dolly don't care if you don't like it. And that's also how I feel. She recently recreated Dolly's iconic Jolene album cover for People magazine. And it was at the exact same age Dolly was when she made it. Down two spots. This is Megan Maroney with song number 25 this week, Beautiful Things.

0: Going back a little bit, that was our then song from Riley Green, There Was This Girl. Some artists get annoyed when fans approach them at the airport, but there's one band in particular who's not only okay with it, they kind of encourage it. Are you wondering who they are? Well, we're going to tell you in just a moment when we return to the Cross Canada Country Countdown.
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0: So, we asked you which artist encourages fans to come find them at the airport. If you guessed High Valley, you're right. Brad Rempel says not only does it not bother him, he loves it. In fact, he's got a story about fans showing up at 4 in the morning to meet them at the airport.
10: You've been to our shows before, you know that it's not that uncommon for us to have early morning flights. And I often make this joke about, hey, you can meet us at the airport at 4 a.m. or do a little meet and greet tomorrow morning. And nobody ever, literally in 29 years, has taken that serious. But Fort St. John, I want to give you a shout out because lo and behold, I got to the airport at 4:15 a.m. and you guys were actually there to take pictures, which was crazy. So shout out Fort St. John.
0: Falling one spot to number 23. This is Fools from High Valley.

0: counting them down from 30 to 1. 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
9: Joe Nichols just revealed that Tequila Makes Her Clothes Fall Off, arguably his signature song, almost never happened. His label called him in for a closed-door meeting and told him women at the company were offended and that releasing it would kill his career. Nichols pushed back hard. His words to the label, that song is a hit, and if you choose not to put it out, you'll never get support on anything again, in my opinion. And he was right. The song became one of the most memorable country hits of 2005. Here with our throwback track, this is Joe Nichols. Tequila Makes Her Clothes Fall Off.
10: She

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1: Tense talks continue between Calgary-based WestJet and the union for its 4,000 flight attendants. This ahead of a looming Sunday strike deadline. Already, 81 flights have been canceled, with passengers advised to check the status of their flight before heading to the airport, and WestJet's allowing those traveling between July 30th and August 4th to make a one-time change or cancellation at no additional cost. In any case, WestJet began parking some aircraft on Friday to make sure that no crew or passengers are stranded. If there's no deal reached by Sunday, the QP flight attendants across the country could go on strike first thing in the morning. A cold front bringing strong winds and thunderstorms with little or no rain is expected to be moving through southern BC this long weekend. It could mean a fanning of out-of-control wildfire flames and challenging firefighting conditions. The system could also lead to new lightning-caused fires given tinder-dry conditions. In the meantime, a large number of evacuation orders have been issued in the Thompson-Nicola and Caribou regional districts near the Pear Lake fire, now covering more than 900 square kilometers. More than 1,800 properties ordered evacuated from an area more than 70 kilometers long and 65 kilometers wide. If you haven't noticed yet, well, seems Alberta's new integrated driver's licenses and ID cards are causing delays at registries around the province. Happening as Albertans apply for a new card or renew an existing one, the new licenses and ID cards now including an individual's citizenship status and healthcare number.

0: roll away. Some vehicles are prone to moisture getting into the driver's side door lock micro switch, something that may corrode and fail to engage the parking brake automatically. Meanwhile, Stellantis says it's recalling just over 1.5 million 2018 through 26 Ram 1500 pickup trucks worldwide. The issue, second row center or second row driver's side seatbelt anchors may not have been properly installed, something that could increase the risk of injury to occupants. From the Vista National News Desk, I'm John Crawford.
1: 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Crank up the country. 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
2: Russell Dickerson had a moment at a show in Iowa recently that's gone viral. He spent a good chunk of his set dancing, grooving, and working the crowd, all while he was unknowingly flying low. Fans were motioning at him, trying to help, but Russell didn't get the message. When he finally figured it out, though, he sat down on the stage steps and addressed the crowd.
3: I didn't see nobody telling me my fly was down. My bad. I'm sorry. This is a family-friendly event. I apologize on behalf of myself, my family, my touring crew, my personnel. Sorry.
2: Here now is song number 20, up one spot this week. Russell Dickerson and Worth Your While.

0: Sally Burroughs is holding steady with song number 16 this week, Put It On Me. Sometimes the best question an artist can ask isn't, what would Keith Urban do? It's more like, would he actually do it on my new single? For Tennille Towns, the answer is yes. The full story is coming up when we return to the Cross Canada Country Countdown.
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0: Tennille Towns had the song nearly finished, but something was missing. She knew exactly what the guitar part needed to feel like, and one name kept coming to mind. So she asked herself, what would Keith Urban do on this song? But then she took it one step further and decided to just ask him.
14: And I can't believe he said yes, but the guitar licks that you hear and that solo on this track, that's all Keith Urban, just completely embracing this song with his signature sound and that absolute joy that he brings to his music and his live shows. I look up to him so much, and I'm so grateful that he was up for adding his fingerprint to the song.
0: Rising up two spots to song number 15, this is Tennille Towns, with, of course, some help from Keith Urban, Sunshine's Free.
15: We are

0: And that was our one to watch from the James Barker Band, After Dark. George Burge just checked in with fans and says new music is close, like real close. In fact, he's been deep and immersed in the Nashville writing community and says his next chapter is going to be the best thing he's ever shared. When we return, we will have song number 13 from George Burge on the Cross Canada Country Countdown.
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9: Hey everyone, it's Chase Kasner here, born and raised in Larder Lake, Ontario. The song you're about to hear, I wrote with a couple buddies of mine, Daryl Scott and Jesse Slack. It was just a regular day. I had an idea that I wanted to write about, and we got together and tried to make it happen. It was originally supposed to be a sad song, kind of along the lines of, you know I broke your heart, I know I did this and that, but just, you can tell anybody, just don't tell my mama. But it kind of morphed itself into a fun summer song by the end of the writing session. And, you know, we couldn't be happier with the way it turned out. So here is my new song, Don't Tell My Mama, on Cross Canada Country Countdown.

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1: Tense talks continue between Calgary-based WestJet and the union for its 4,000 flight attendants. This ahead of a looming Sunday strike deadline. Already, 81 flights have been canceled, with passengers advised to check the status of their flight before heading to the airport, and WestJet's allowing those traveling between July 30th and August 4th to make a one-time change or cancellation at no additional cost. In any case, WestJet began parking some aircraft on Friday to make sure that no crew or passengers are stranded. If there's no deal reached by Sunday, the QP flight attendants across the country could go on strike first thing in the morning. A cold front bringing strong winds and thunderstorms with little or no rain is expected to be moving through southern BC this long weekend. It could mean a fanning of out-of-control wildfire flames and challenging firefighting conditions. The system could also lead to new lightning-caused fires given tinder-dry conditions. In the meantime, a large number of evacuation orders have been issued in the Thompson-Nicola and Caribou regional districts near the Pear Lake fire, now covering more than 900 square kilometers, more than 1,800 properties ordered evacuated from an area more than 70 kilometers long and 65 kilometers wide. If you haven't noticed yet, well, seems Alberta's new integrated driver's licenses and ID cards are causing delays at registries around the province. Happening as Albertans apply for a new card or renew an existing one, the new licenses and ID cards now including an individual's citizenship status and health care number to eliminate the need for physical paper cards. The federal government is offering more than $4 million in funding to support people affected by the mass shooting in Tumbler Ridge, BC, back in February. Some of the money is going to priorities identified by the community, with as much as $2.5 million to the Canadian Red Cross to help those affected by the shooting that left 8 victims dead, another $500,000 to the BC Public Safety Ministry to help boost capacity for delivering victim services. A couple of auto recalls to mention. Mercedes-Benz says that more than 36,000 cars and SUVs from the 2019 through 26 model years are being recalled. It's over a safety issue that could cause a parked vehicle to roll away. Some vehicles are prone to moisture getting into the driver's side door lock micro switch, something that may corrode and fail to engage the parking brake automatically. Meanwhile, Stellantis says it's recalling just over 1.5 million 2018 through 26 Ram 1500 pickup trucks worldwide. The issue, second row center or second row driver's side seat belt anchors may not have been properly installed, something that could increase the risk of injury to occupants. From the Vista National News Desk, I'm John Crawford.
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0: Well, that was song number 3 on our countdown this week from Luke Combs. And are you ready to find out who's in the number 1 spot? 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
6: So we are down to the final two. And I think you probably know the routine by now. I'm going to have you wait just a little bit longer because we need to find out who was the leader last year.
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6: 1 year ago this week, Nate Smith was sitting at the top of the charts with Fix What You Didn't Break. One critic called it honest and faithful to country music while clearly showing Nate's rock influences. Here's Nate with a bit more on that.
8: So Fix What You Didn't Break. This is one of my favorite songs I've been a part of. I remember the day that I went in to go write it. It was with Ashley Gorley, Lindsey Rhymes, and Taylor Phillips. And we were just kind of like leaning into like my influences of like what I grew up listening to. So I grew up listening to a lot of pop rock, stuff like Lifehouse. So we really went after the song in that way. But it just, from a sonic standpoint, it sounds incredible. I love the chorus, how big it gets and everything. And then lyrically, I don't know, it's got that meaningful, sentimental thing that I love, that whole like redeeming love aspect to it. So the song's very special to me.
6: Here now with last year's leader at this time. This is Nate Smith. Fix What You Didn't Break.

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2: 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Feed wheat is down $5 at $2.95 or $8.03 per bushel. And corn is down $3 at $305 per pound. In the milling wheat market, September Minneapolis futures dropped 10 cents at $6.93. The local hard red spring bid for August movement at $8.25 per bushel. 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In the pulse markets, nearby red lentil prices are trading at 22 cents per pound, and yellow peas remain at $7.50 per bushel. 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

Well, hey, how's it going? I'm Ricky Tyler. Thank you so much for joining me today. Hope you had a great weekend and that you're enjoying your weekend so far. Coming up on the show today, I've got a movie recommendation for you. Also, a great story about how it's never too late to learn something new. And I started my day today embarrassing a family member. Did I do it on purpose? You bet I did. We'll talk embarrassing family members today and more. Stick around.

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Hey, how's it going? I'm Ricky Tyler. Glad you could be with me today. I hope you had a great week. Did you get up to anything good? I had a busy one for the most part, but I did catch up on a movie that I've been wanting to see for a long time. Springsteen, Deliver Me From Nowhere. I wouldn't really call it a biopic. It's more of a true story about a moment in time. It follows Bruce Springsteen on the cusp of global superstardom as he struggles to reconcile the pressures of success with the ghosts of his past. As he records the album Nebraska in the early 1980s. It stars Jeremy Allen White as Bruce Springsteen, who did his own singing in the movie, by the way, and he just gave an incredible performance. That is the sign of a good actor, when they can really pull you into believing they are the character they're portraying. And I did feel like I was watching a young Bruce Springsteen and not the guy from The Bear, you know? It was beautifully filmed, too. Just amazing. If you have not seen it yet, I can't recommend it enough. Springsteen, Deliver Me From Nowhere is now available to view on Crave. If you've seen it, I'd love to know your thoughts. Send an email to the Ricky Tyler Show at vistaradio.ca.

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Hey there, I'm Ricky Tyler. Thank you so much for being with me today. Have you seen Christopher Nolan's new epic blockbuster, The Odyssey? It's on track to surpass $1 billion worldwide and probably fairly quickly. It made over $700 million in just 12 days. That is pretty incredible. Did you know that the movie has a really cool Canadian connection? While Matt Damon is rightfully getting accolades for his performance as Odysseus, his 4'5" female stunt double deserves praise too. Devon Dalton was born in Vancouver. She's a stunt performer, an actor, a motion capture artist, a voice actor, and a dancer. And her size was one of the key characteristics that landed her the role. She's prominently featured in the battle scene with the giant armor-clad Lastragonians. And so being under 5 feet tall allowed for some forced perspective movie-making magic that gave the already massive 7 foot tall cast members under the armor to look even bigger. A scene from the battle featuring Dalton was used as one of the movie posters as well. I'm sure everybody believes it depicts Damon, but note that is Dalton retreating from the Lastragonians in the poster. Matt Damon recently praised her performance while out promoting the film, saying that she put in a lot of hard work and she had the greatest arms he'd ever seen. Dalton has appeared in more than 60 films, including 2011's Rise of the Planet of the Apes, last year's mega hit Weapons, The Last of Us, and Thunderbolts. In a recent interview with the New York Post, Dalton said, quote, "Opportunities like this come from building trust and having a strong reputation in the industry. It doesn't just happen overnight. It takes so long, and I spent my entire career preparing for this." Yeah, good for her.

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Hey, Ricky Tyler with you today. Thank you so much for hanging out. And this amazing story comes from China, where a senior who only just learned to swim after retiring saved a drowning man half her age. 71-year-old Liu Defang remembers chatting with her friends out one day near a bridge in her hometown when suddenly she heard someone shout that a man had fallen into the water. Miss Liu, who had only learned how to swim a few years earlier after retiring from her job, wasted no time getting into the water to try to save the drowning man. Someone quickly found a rigid life preserver and threw it to her, and she used that to reach the guy and managed to pull him out of the water. Afterwards, she quietly slipped away. She didn't want any fanfare or accolades, but local police wanted to know who the Good Samaritan was, so they released local traffic cameras and other surveillance footage of the ordeal on social media, hoping someone would recognize the rescuer. The video went viral on Chinese social platforms, with hundreds commending her in the comment sections. Liu hadn't even told her family about what happened because she said, quote, "I feared that they would worry about me." She is a hero, whether she wants to admit it or not, and it's a great reminder that it's never too late to learn something new.

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6: 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We'll be right back.

Hey there, I'm Ricky Tyler. Thank you so much for tuning in today. Well, this is happy news. Canada's sweetheart, Michael J. Fox, will receive one of the Television Academy's biggest honors, the Bob Hope Humanitarian Award, at this year's Emmys. The Academy says the award is in recognition of his transformative contributions to Parkinson's disease research and advocacy. Fox Foundation has raised over $2.5 billion for Parkinson's research. It is now the largest nonprofit funder of Parkinson's research in the entire world. Amazing. MJF is already an Emmy nominee this year in the Outstanding Guest Actor in a Comedy Series category for his role on Apple TV's Shrinking. The 78th Emmy Awards air on September 14th. Good for him. So deserving.

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Hey there, I'm Ricky Tyler. Thank you so much for being with me today. Exciting news for Marvel fans. Oscar winner Ryan Coogler is coming back to Wakanda. The Sinners director will head up Marvel's Black Panther 3. The movie will feature rising star David Johnson from Alien Romulus and Stephen King's The Long Walk as the adult son of Chadwick Boseman's T'Challa, who will inherit his father's mantle. Black Panther 3 is set to be released on December 15th of 2028. I can't think of a better guy for the role. He was amazing in Alien and The Long Walk. David Johnson, remember that name. He's going to be a big star.

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Hey, what's up? I'm Ricky Tyler. Thank you for being with me. And I think a lot of us have that one embarrassing family member. And I mean in a funny way, like they go out of their way, sometimes not even intentionally, to make you feel embarrassed. In my family, it's typically my dad, but he's always embarrassing in an unintentional way. Like he's just a goof. But today that family member was me. Was it intentional? Absolutely. Here's what happened. It's my mother's birthday today. She happens to be in Montreal right now. So before the show, I FaceTimed her. And when she picked up, she was in the hotel restaurant. It was jam-packed full of people. And I said, oh no, you're in the restaurant right now. And she said, yeah, do you want to call me later? I said, no. And I busted out the happy birthday song at the top of my lungs in the worst way possible. I'm not a good singer to begin with, but I went extra hard on the bad vocals. The whole restaurant heard it, and my mother was mortified. She is very susceptible to embarrassment, though. How about you? Do you have an embarrassing family member? Are you the embarrassing one, maybe? The family clown? I want to hear your stories today. Tell me about a time that a family member embarrassed you, or maybe that you embarrassed them. But make it funny. Send an email to the Ricky Tyler Show at vistaradio.ca.

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10: Changing your dinner plans the moment you smell your neighbor's barbecue.
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10: Summer Sizzles on The Ranch.

Hey there, I'm Ricky Tyler. Thank you so much for tuning in. Appreciate you hanging out with me today. Well, Disney has reportedly met with Macaulay Culkin about a new Home Alone movie. Last year, amid a tour celebrating the 35th anniversary of Home Alone, Macaulay shared an original idea he had for a sequel, saying, quote, "I'm either a widower or a divorcee, raising a kid and all that stuff. I'm working really hard and I'm not really paying enough attention, and the kid is kind of getting miffed at me, and then I get locked out. My son won't let me in, and he's the one setting traps for me. The house is some sort of metaphor for our relationship." Apparently, Disney took notice of Culkin's pitch and liked it enough to reportedly meet with the actor about bringing this idea to life. Okay, shut up and take my money. I think if they do it right, that could be really great.

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Hey there, I'm Ricky Tyler. Thanks for tuning in today. We're talking about embarrassing family members today. In my family, it's usually my father. He's embarrassing unintentionally, though, because he just does goofy stuff all the time, not realizing at all that he's being goofy. Today, though, I was the embarrassing one. I FaceTimed my mom this morning for her birthday. She happens to be in Montreal right now, and when she picked up, she was in a busy restaurant. So I scream sang happy birthday to her at the top of my lungs in the worst way that I possibly could. She was totally mortified. I wish I had recorded it because it was too good. People from other tables were turning around, and my mom is very quick to embarrassment, so it was awesome. I'm asking you to share a story about a time when a family member embarrassed you or you embarrassed them. Make it funny, though. This is a great one from Nat. She said, when I was a young teenager, my family was driving to Disneyland. We took the coast and visited Hearst Castle. Everyone had to walk and stay on the carpet runners or an alarm would go off. My dad and sisters and I were at the back of the group. My mom was up ahead. She is a real busybody and injects herself into others' business sometimes. We suddenly heard the alarms going off. I jokingly said that I bet mom caused it. Turned out I was right. She was so busy trying to stop others from walking off the carpet that she walked off of it herself. Serves your mom right for being a busybody. She said, I have many, many embarrassing stories with my family. I think we all do. That was a good one. Thanks, Nat. That's a good example of someone who's unintentionally embarrassing, like my dad, as opposed to somebody who goes out of their way to be embarrassing, like me. Keep those embarrassing family stories coming. Send an email to the Ricky Tyler Show at vistaradio.ca.

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